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0: The known. And the legend.
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This song is so good. The first taste off his new album, Sleepless in a Hotel Room, Luke Combs, Country Nights.

single Saturday, we let our horses run on the Nonstop Country Mixtape. We rock from 7 at night until midnight. And I hope you'll join me tomorrow. You'll hear great throwbacks like this one. Billy Currington, People Are Crazy. It's Country Nights.

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Oh, so good. Shania Twain, Whose Bed Have Your Boots Been Under? And we'll see if her new song called Dirty Rosie makes the top 5 at 9 in about a half an hour. Here's Riley Green with his newest single called Change My Mind on Country Nights.

right, so there is a new show that dropped on Paramount Plus and like Prime today. It's called Dutton Ranch. And if you know Beth Dutton, you know you got to watch this show. Her and Rip are taking on their own ranch, and it looks like it's going to be quite the adventure. If you've seen it, send me a text at 269-269. I'm going home to watch it after this. Here's Chris Young, Kane Brown, Famous Friends, Country Nights.

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0: Jordan Davis turned this truck around at number 5 on tonight's Top 5 at 9. At number 4, we find Shania Twain's newest single. Her album is coming out soon, and the single is called Dirty Rosie.
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0: Jazzy, brand new on the top five at nine. That song is at number four. At number three, we got Luke Combs with his newest single called Be By You.
1: Number three.

0: Luke Combs, Be By You. That's a number three on tonight's top five at nine, which means we're at our top two, and we find Ella Langley. Ella Langley is holding those top two positions on the Billboard Hot 100, first ever female artist in country to do that. And this song is at number one, called Choosing Texas.
1: Number two.

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I apologize in advance if I'm going to make you feel a little aged and dated right now, but that's how I felt when I heard that this song is 15 years old this year. 15. Wow. The Chief, Springsteen, Country Nights.

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At least not until Sam McDade does. I'll be your DJ tonight. 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
2: Tonight, here we go again. A huge Game 6 in the Stanley Cup playoffs. Montreal's offense erupted in Game 5.
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1: 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It's Bailey Zimmerman. Here's my song, Chevy Silverado. 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

day, Potts Farm was a place to go. 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Them old

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11: Dear drunk me. I bet you're sitting on a high back, running up a good tab, thinking them two-for-one shots ain't kicking in. 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
2: Today is all about the gift of time. Welcome to An Hour to Give. I'm Sam LaPrade. Today we're going to talk about all the things we normally do, volunteerism, community, and of course, philanthropy. But today we're focusing on one of my favorite organizations in this city, and that is Volunteer Ottawa. We've got so many guests for you today. We're going to start with some wonderful guests. Dalton McGinty is here. Hi, Dalton. How are you?
3: Great, Sam. Thanks for having me.
2: It's great.

0: have you. And Miriam Hadidi, how are you?
1: I'm doing very well. Thank you very much.
0: Nice to have you here. You are the board chair.
1: Yes.
0: And tell me about that important role.
1: So Volunteer Ottawa is one of the nonprofit organizations in our community that I'd like to say is 70 years young.
0: Yes.
1: So it was founded in 1957, and our mission is connect people and charities together within Ottawa and the region. So that is our mission, and we have multiple programs helping people of our community, helping the not-for-profit sector to connect. And the organization is governed by a volunteer board of governance. And I'm delighted to be stepping into the chair role in the coming month.
0: It's an important role, so thank you so much for doing that. And of course, Volunteer Ottawa does some incredible work. And Mr. McGuinty is here today. Now, Mr. McGuinty, of course, formerly our Premier of Ontario, this is an important organization to you as well. Tell me why.
2: Great organization, and I'm going to expand their mission, I like to think. So we're going to introduce a new program into our community, the Ottawa Youth Service Year. And it's been said over the centuries that any society or community that fails to enlist the energy, idealism, and imagination of its youth does itself a tremendous disservice. Everybody knows that this is an age of difficult challenges. They call it the age of precarity. And we want to enlist young people in helping us confront those challenges. So we're creating a new program called the Ottawa Youth Service Year.
0: I love it. It's really exciting. You must be excited as well as the chair.
1: We are absolutely thrilled to launch this program. It's about giving our youth in our community the opportunity to really work on building a meaningful bridge from high school to higher education, to be able to build confidence, learn new skills, to get better integrated into the fabric of our city, because I really believe that sense of belonging is really important for all of us in our community. And this is what this program is about at the heart of it, to instill that sense of trying to give back and the joy you receive from giving back and how much you learn and you receive in return. And that's been the case for all of us. For myself, I remember from a very young age, I learned volunteering from my parents. They've been lifelong volunteers. My mother just turned 80 last week, and she's a retired teacher, and I think teachers are perpetual volunteers.
0: Yes.
1: So I learned from her from a young age. And then throughout the years, so many people have impacted my life. I've got to know them. I've got to volunteer with them. I got to benefit from their skills, their expertise, and at the same time, connect with them and give back. And we've become lifelong friends. And I think this is what's really important in Ottawa, because a lot of people think of Ottawa as a government town or a transient city. People say, oh, people come and go. Not true. What I've seen in Ottawa is a community of incredibly generous, thoughtful, smart, giving, hardworking people who want to do the right thing for their community. And Ottawa Youth Service Year Award is it the program that will further that goal for the youth to be able to learn the skills that would enhance their integration into the fabric of our society. And Volunteer Ottawa is really the glue for that.
0: Beautifully said. And I know, as the former premier, this might be a tough question for you, but Ottawa, is it just me? I think Ottawa's very special in terms of how many people give back, and this new program will be able to enrich and enhance that.
2: So let me tell you a bit, Sam, a bit more about the specifics, because I think viewers might want to know exactly how this is going to unfold. So this is what we say to young people. Okay. You got 100 years.
0: Yeah.
2: Okay. Not because you're going to live a particularly healthy life, because medicine is going to keep you alive for that long. We want 1 year.
0: Yeah.
2: That's all we want. Now, during the first, and I'll just kind of invent some of this because the specifics have not been settled upon, but let's just say the first 3 months you're going to work with needy children. The next 3 months with seniors who need some supports. The next 3 months,

0: might be an environmental project. In the next 3 months, it might be the food bank or the soup kitchen. And you're going to discover three things. Number one, your agency. You have so much to offer, and we need you. Secondly, you're going to be introduced to parts of your community which you may not known have existed, or needs which you may not have recognized before. And finally, coming back to something Miriam said, we're going to introduce you to the joy of service. And this is going to enrich the quality of your citizenship for the rest of your life. Mm-hmm. It's going to help you understand we don't live insular lives. We live in a community. We touch one another. We need one another. And it's right that we find ways along the way to support one another. Mm-hmm. Being a good citizen is more than just paying your taxes and respecting the speed limit when you're driving. Mm-hmm. Okay? Mm-hmm. It means reaching out to your neighbors in your community, and in particular supporting those who need a hand.
1: And I think too, you know, we know that the students need 40 hours, to sort of to graduate high school, which is a really important piece. I'm so proud to say my daughter did 1,000 hours. She was very inspired to do that. But this really allows the children to have a more enriched volunteer program as well, right, Miriam?
2: Yeah, absolutely. Look, our goal is to be able to build a different kind of confidence for our youth, mm-hmm. so that they get to learn this sense of belonging in the community, because we believe that we, as human beings, we are social beings. We're not just physical beings, but we are social beings. Mm-hmm. And that satisfaction that each of us receives from giving back and from belonging to a community to connect with others is really important. So when a young person gets connected to volunteer opportunities, with different nonprofit organizations, whether it's for food, for shelter, or with animal rescue organizations, with mentorship, with environmental causes, with cultural causes, arts, you name it. We have so many different nonprofits in our community that are active, and we have a population of youth that can really benefit from connecting and building that bridge to learn new skills, but also to feel that they are contributing members of our society. Mm-hmm. You know, we live in this age where we have the most means of communication and connecting, yet we are the loneliest we have ever been. So I really believe this program is step towards creating an opportunity, and we are all part of that. And at Volunteer Ottawa, we are thrilled to be able to put this idea into works and roll it out with the help of our community partners, mm-hmm. and other stakeholders. Because in a community, you have businesses, you have nonprofit, you have media, yeah. You have you have universities, you have schools, you have youth, you have seniors, and they all contribute to the fabric of our society. And I think this would be a tremendous opportunity, and this is really a beautiful connection and extension of the mission of Volunteer Ottawa. That is, we've been doing this for 7 decades of connecting people to charities, and now we want to do this in a much more organized, structured way for our youth. Absolutely. So that they gain this experience.
0: I should also, if I could add one thing, Sam.
1: Of course.
0: For young people, they'll be interested in this, and their parents will be interested in this. So we'll pay you minimum wage, mm-hmm. and should you complete the program satisfactorily, you'll also get a 1-year tuition credit, mm-hmm. from any of Ottawa's 2 colleges and 2 universities. Mm-hmm. So it's an opportunity to, somebody once said, I think it was Mark Twain, you should never allow school to interfere with your education. You learn a lot outside the traditional classroom setting. Mm-hmm. This is an opportunity for youth to put their phones down, lift themselves up, look at their community, see needs, recognize needs, help meet needs. You will grow in the process, and you'll learn more about your community and about yourself. and you'll get a bit of a boost economically when it's time to go on to college or university.
1: Absolutely. And I was going to mention, I think this is a

0: win-win-win for everybody, and you just outlined it beautifully. The community wins, the student and their family wins, and of course it gives them those great skills, because I know you've got children sitting down with them for the very first time to do their resume, and that sheet can look pretty blank if they don't have something. So this is a great resume builder as well.
1: Absolutely. And you know, I've had the opportunity to speak to many parents, teachers, and guidance counselors, and many of them will tell you that look, she's 17. She spends an uncomfortable amount of time on her phone. She has not been connecting. So we feel that she needs an opportunity to grow, to become more self-aware, to develop her social skills before she pursues post-secondary education. And she's not exactly sure what she wants to do at all. So why don't we give her an opportunity to get to know herself, get to know the community? Just catch your breath before you get on the hamster wheel of life. And it pulls you forward, and then you have these responsibilities which you simply cannot shirk because you have more financial obligations, maybe you have a family, you've got a job, and all those things. This is just a chance to grow in a way that's good for you and good for your community.
0: And Dalton, so if someone's listening right now and they're interested or they want to share this with their child, how are we doing this?
1: So Volunteer Ottawa are our delivery agent. I should also say that we're very proud that our funder is the Riedel Hall Foundation. And they're going to come up with the specifics in terms of how to connect. And they're drafting, creating a website and communication materials so that people get a better sense of where and how and when and those kinds of things.
0: So we're giving them a bit of a teaser today.
1: Yes.
0: Lots of information to come for sure.
1: Yeah.
0: It really is an exciting time in the history of Volunteer Ottawa. We only have about 30 seconds, but talk to me a little bit about how important this partnership is, Mary.
2: This is a tremendous opportunity for us as a community and for Volunteer Ottawa to reach out to the youth in our community. And I believe that service is the best classroom that we can have for our youth. And go to our website, you find all the information there, and we would love to connect and make this all happen. And I hope we'll come back here and tell you about the great success and the wonderful stories that the youth will have after this
0: wonderful
2: year.
0: It's a date.
1: And so
0: it's
1: it begins.
0: And so it begins. Yeah. I like it. Thank you so much for joining me. I appreciate it.
1: Thank you, Sam.
0: Dalton and Miriam joining us, of course, talking about a wonderful new program at Volunteer Ottawa. When we come back, we have more for you. Talking about the gift of time today. Stay with us.
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4: And we're back on An Hour to Give. I'm Sam LaPrade, and I promise you we're talking all about the gift of time today. And we're going to talk about those very important Voskers that take place every single year. I'm so excited to welcome two of my dearest friends, and that is Derek DeLucius here. Hi, Derek. How are you?
5: Good afternoon. And you know what? I am so honored to be sitting between our 2025 Lifetime Achievement Award recipient and our 2026
6: Thank
5: Lifetime
6: you very much.
5: Achievement yes. Award recipient. I feel a little long.
6: You're in the middle. Yes.
4: In the wrong spot. Yeah, exactly.
6: Yes, yes.
4: And of course, Jeff Jothetunkel, thank you so much for being
6: thank
4: here.
6: You, Sam.
4: I'm so excited for you to take on this Lifetime Achievement Award for Volunteer Ottawa at the Voskers come in the fall. Are you excited?
6: Yes, I am. But it's a big shoes to fill in, so you know, to follow you
4: You're
6: and other
4: kind.
6: People who were got before me. It is tough one to go forward, but I will do my best, and you know, it's very humbling to receive this great achievement, and you know, that reflects my journey, you know, like what I am shaped my journey, you know. So it's really nice to receive this award and continue to go with that. Yeah.
4: Honestly, I can't think of anybody more deserving. And Derek, you know, we're big fans of the Voskers. I've been honored to MC it for many, many years, and we work together on them. The night, the Voskers is a night where the volunteers are put forward and celebrated, as opposed to being in the background, which so often they are.
5: Well, and especially you'll understand that it's often challenging as a volunteer to put yourself forward and to actually get that kind of praise that you so deserve in many cases. And I think I like what Chef Joe said about paying forward, that it is a community that's being built. So the Voskers, this will be our 15th annual. And it is a community of people who represent what's happening in Ottawa and region and actually come together and continue that forward. This is not an end of, you know, the career.
4: Yeah.
5: This is actually just a recognition of what they've done and how they can inspire others. And I think that community, that opportunity to also be able to recognize volunteers, which individual organizations can't on their own. We all in our own organizations thank our volunteers. But being able to elevate it to this level, to a gala feel, to a gala event, I think just allows us to really recognize what's happening in our community and celebrate.
4: Beautifully said. Now I know why you're so passionate about Volunteer Ottawa and being on the board and being part of Voskers, of course, for so many years. And Chef, you touched a little bit on your journey. And for those that don't know you, tell us a little bit about your path.
6: You know, I came from India as a middle-class person from India. And, you know, growing up in India was very, very hard. And, you know, came to Canada very young. And I experienced the kindness from the day I reached in Canada. Then when I opened the restaurant, the community was around. And they were really supportive and helpful and, you know, good to go forward. And the worst thing was during COVID, it was really the community came together. And when I had the bad fire in my restaurant, the community really came forward and, you know, helped me out and, you know, with my staff and everybody, you know. So these are the examples. So this is the time for me to give it back to the community. Mm-hmm. And, you know, the community who shaped me and to become a better person. So it is really important, the time giving. And by giving the time, you know, you're preserving the culture, you know, you're meeting people and creating opportunity for others to grow also, you know. So these are the things I treasure, and it's amazing, you know, do.
4: I feel like I see you every single week at doing something in our community, you know, and you're always wanting to feed people, which we love, by the way, Chef.
6: Yes.
4: We love. I've attended many events at Coconut Lagoon, of course, and you referenced the fire. I was in the newsroom when I found out I was working in

0: in a daily talk radio show and found out that your restaurant had suffered a fire, and I was just gutted for you.
1: Yes.
0: But what I heard next, because I phoned you, was, Sam, I'm still going to feed people.
1: Yeah.
0: Because it was COVID time.
1: Yes.
0: Walk me through that kind of resilience, chef.
1: You know, because through food we connect people and the community, and for me it was a mission to do the things. And you know, it doesn't matter what I had, you know, personal experience, my restaurant isn't burning and, you know, had the things and all that, but there is a lot of people, and I cannot tell nobody that, you know, I fed you yesterday, I'm not going to feed you today, because hunger, you know, you need to take care of them every day. So that old vision made me to go. And let me tell you, I have a beautiful team of staff which I can trust. So I can go every week, do different things. And I have a beautiful family which supports me for all these missions, you know. So I'm very gifted. So I'm just a friend man, you know, going around. But, you know, with the help of my team, the family and the people around me, the community, that makes me keep going. So these are the things, you know, when somebody says you're doing a good job and, you know, you are doing something different. And I want to make this place better than I found it, you know. So, you know, that's the things I try to do and keep going every day.
0: Well, you have.
1: Yeah,
0: thank you, Sam. You've enriched our city. And I can't imagine the city without you, chef. And Derek, I know you feel the same way. And we think about, you know, a Lifetime Achievement Award winner, and we think about all the other people that are going to be nominated and celebrate with Chef Joe. That's going to come up very fast. We're looking for those nominations. This is where we find volunteers that have quietly been doing some work, just like Chef, behind the scenes, and we get to meet them that night.
2: We do. And, you know, the event is on October 22nd, and it's going to be held at Ben Franklin Place this year. Mm-hmm. But the nominations have opened. They're running until July 15th. And I encourage people to visit the website they're seeing on the screen now for volunteerottawa.ca, because the categories themselves will help. So we honor those who are youth and emerging, as we heard in the previous segment. You know, we're talking about a whole program there. But youth, like your daughter, are doing such amazing things in the community. That 1,000 hours is representative of so many organizations and impact. We also have an award for senior volunteering and those who have had a lifetime and given back as well. And, of course, we also recognize corporate and businesses who are enabling their employees or who have that culture built in. Because Ottawa itself, without those businesses, organizations, and individuals, volunteerism would not be as important. We have to come together as a community, and that work-life balance is an important part of that, because we volunteer in all aspects. And I think, you know, we sometimes hear the stats that maybe volunteerism is down. But I think what it is that volunteers are finding new ways of helping their communities, which maybe aren't being thought about or counted. But we know how important this is for new communities, of new Canadians, for those who are youth, etc., to build their skills, to also become connected. That loneliness that Miriam talked about earlier, it's just important that this continues. So I encourage people, visit our website, take a look at the categories, and think about those people in your life, whether you are a volunteer with them or whether they are volunteering for you in your organizations. And think about how allowing them to lift themselves up and have a moment to go beyond that immediate work they're doing and celebrate it with a community. Think about putting their name forward. Even the process of putting their name forward, having that conversation, bringing them along to the event to celebrate others, it's not a bad thing to make sure that they actually are celebrated.
0: Yeah, beautifully said, Derek. And it is a very, very special night. And Chef, you're so humble. I mean, I always see you at events and I always say, oh, thank you. And you're like, oh, it's just, you know, it's what I was meant to do. Yeah. It was what I was put on the planet to do is feed people. You're very, very humble about that. Who inspired you to volunteer, Chef?
1: You know, my grandmother. I used to, you know, when growing up, you know, those are the things. When my grandmother feeding some people who comes, you know, ask for some help or some food or something, these are the small things which I got it from my family growing up in India. And it has always been, you know, in my mind, and my father and mother, you know, they used to go and help volunteer things whatever they can in a small

0: inspire me to do things like that. And
1: especially, and you're still a young man.
0: Yes.
1: So we're, you know, you can't give up now once you get the Lifetime Achievement Award. If you could say and tell your grandma what do you think she would say?
0: She will be happy. She will be very happy. And, you know, as I mentioned, you know, it's really an honor to be receiving this at this time. And it was a very surprise when Jesse Lee and the tip board came to the restaurant when I was working on a Friday to announce that I won the thing. And it was very humbling. Moment, and I think more than the recognition, you know, people should know the work of what we people do, and you know, if somebody get inspired to do something better than me, then I'm done. You know, I won the game. You know, that is all it's all about. You know, so it inspires people, and these kinds of recognitions, you know, always go extra mile so that people will learn and they will try to do that, and you know, we'll get to have a better community. So I'm very humbled and thank you. And as Mahatma Gandhi mentioned, you know, he has a quote, in a gentle way you can shake the world. So that is all I'm trying to do here.
1: Beautifully said.
0: Thank you.
1: It's a beautiful way to end our time together. Although I'm sad it's over. It always goes by so fast.
0: Thank you
1: so much for sharing. And thank you, Derek, for all you do as well for our community. Appreciate it very much. We're going to celebrate Chef Joe and all those great volunteers October 22nd, of course. I'm going to be there because I want to cheer them on as well. We have more for you. We're talking all about Volunteer Ottawa today on An Hour to Give.
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1: Well, our discussion today about volunteering in this beautiful city continues. Volunteer Ottawa has so many opportunities, probably an opportunity for you. And we're going to welcome a staff member for Volunteer Ottawa, and that's Tara Hillier. Hi, Tara. How are you?
18: Good, thanks. So glad to be here.
1: I'm so happy you're here, and you brought a friend. Friend to a lot of people. Fraser Green, of course, is here, and Fraser's a board member. But you've been around Ottawa a long time in the philanthropic sector. Tell us a little bit about yourself.
19: I had two careers. My first career was in politics, where I ended up being the national

0: national director of the NDP. But I was missing my daughter's life, as you would appreciate. So when she was five, I got out of politics and joined a consulting firm, working with charities and nonprofits to help them raise money and make friends and achieve their missions. And I've just retired from doing that full time about a year ago, and am now immersing myself more in the volunteer world. So yes, the topic is very apropos for me today.
1: Well, when I heard that Fraser Green was coming on, of course he's coming on. Of course he's a board member of Volunteer Ottawa. It was not a surprise to me. And Terry, you get to meet people like Fraser all the time. We want to give back to our city, and you have a really wonderful role. Tell us about it.
2: Of course. So my connection with Volunteer Ottawa actually extends past my role. Even before I joined the team, I was using Volunteer Ottawa to find incredible volunteer opportunities. And now I get the privilege of being a part of a team that gets to help connect other people to volunteer roles. So really, we're helping people in the community find roles where they're confident and happy that they get to be a part of the community, and then also helping organizations in the community find those people that help support them.
1: Yeah, beautifully said. And Fraser, I don't know about you, but sometimes when I meet somebody and I say, well, tell me about yourself, they start with their volunteer work and then they're like, oh, yeah, and I have this day job. I love that. It really inspires me. Do you find that's happening in the community?
0: Yes, absolutely. I think that the way people choose to volunteer and engage by helping others is, for a lot of people, more meaningful to them than the work that they may do. I was fortunate in that both the careers I had were incredibly important to me, and I was very invested in them. But I have family members who, they do the work, they get paid, and that's it. They don't take it home at 5 o'clock, and they want to think about other things. So there are different kinds of people. What I find is, I think I, like a lot of people, am altruistic. And the basis of altruism, as I understand it, is when you help someone else, you realize that you feel better about yourself.
1: So true.
0: And when we give to others or give to community, and everybody goes on about our generosity, we're actually doing a whole lot for ourselves. I think of Susan Pinker, a Canadian psychologist who did a lot of research into healthy aging. And she found that when people get into their early 90s, let's say, and they're healthy and they're engaged and they're confident and they're satisfied with their life, there are a whole bunch of factors that she quantified that contribute to that. And a lot of them are what we might expect. Don't drink too much alcohol, don't smoke, eat your vegetables, get lots of sleep, see your doctor. And she rank ordered those up towards the top. But the two factors at the top that most influence healthy aging are having at least one close relationship where you can go to someone if you're in trouble and say, hey, I need $500 till payday or something like that. And the number one contributor to healthy aging is just having social connection through your day. Say, having a little chat with that person at the corner store, waving at the bus driver, smiling at the crossing guard at the corner when you're walking your dog, saying hello to your neighbors. I mean, there was a time when we used to spend our evenings on the front porch,
1: so true,
0: watching the street go by and knowing our neighbors and keeping an eye on the neighbors' kids and all that kind of stuff. Now we've all moved into our backyards where we want privacy and quiet and we want to seal ourselves off. And I think in a lot of ways we've done ourselves a disservice by kind of unplugging from the street, unplugging from the neighborhood, unplugging from the community.
1: Mm-hmm. We can plug right into Volunteer Ottawa, which
0: absolutely
1: is great. And Tara, we've got a big event coming up. Tell us all about
2: we
1: it.
2: We do. So coming up on the 26th of May, we will be having our Changemaker Social, and this is a very special edition of it. We'll be having a guest speaker, Bo Turpin of the Ottawa Black Coalition and Upstream Ottawa, who will be joining us to share about the importance of diverse leadership and diverse voices on boards, which is such an important topic for us to be talking about. And at the same time, we'll be making a very exciting announcement, which is our new technology tool, which we'll be launching shortly, which is going to be a brand new way for organizations and diverse individuals in our community to connect and make sure that those voices are being heard, and that Volunteer Ottawa is helping those people make that connection so that we can continue to improve our nonprofit sector while providing people who may not always get these opportunities the chance to have those opportunities.
1: Mm-hmm. And I think as a board member, I've sat on a number of boards as well, you want to see them moving forward. And when you think about this new technology and thinking about diverse communities and ensuring that a 70-year-old organization doesn't feel like it's 70 years
0: yeah
1: old in an old way,
0: yep,
1: but in a fresh new way, is that exciting as a board member?
0: Absolutely. What I find

0: and have found for the last 30 years with successful nonprofits. I don't know if either of you have ever read a book called Start With Why by Simon Sinek.
1: Absolutely.
0: And he talks about the why, the what, and the how as though you're looking at kind of an archery target. Mm-hmm. And the why is in the center. And in my experience, the why for most charities doesn't really change. Mm-hmm. If your mission is to end cancer, that why doesn't change. Mm-hmm. How you do your work changes from decade to decade and year to year. So I think Volunteer Ottawa is very much in the same boat. I think our why remains very constant. We want people in the community to give, to help others in the community, and to receive those benefits I talked about earlier mm-hmm. in return. But the what can shift over time. We're trying to encourage people to become volunteers in the first place, helping to sort of matchmake them to find fits with charities that could need their particular skills or talents. And we're trying to make sure that charities manage their volunteer process effectively and successfully so that the volunteer experience can be great for everybody. Mm-hmm. But the how changes all the time and technology changes all the time. So how we achieved our goals 10 years ago is not going to look like the way we're doing it today or the way we'll be doing it in 5 or 10 years. So yeah. I think this is all very healthy growth and very healthy change.
1: Yeah, it's very exciting. And I've always kind of considered Volunteer Ottawa a hub of information as well. There's lots of great workshops. And Fraser mentions so much of the programming that goes on, all of those pieces. And what I love is when you go onto the website, there really is, and I know this sounds so cliche, but something for everyone. If you have, an hour a month, or if you have an hour a week or more time, there really is something for everyone. And
0: if you have an hour to give.
1: If you have an hour to give. Oh, look at you, my friend. If you have an hour to give, is absolutely there for you. So Tara, tell me a little bit about how somebody, if they do have that hour to give, how are they doing that with Volunteer Ottawa?
2: Of course. It's quite simple, really. You go to our website, volunteerottawa.ca, and you can sign up for an account for free. It's completely free. And then you have the opportunity to look through hundreds of volunteer opportunities across Ottawa and the rural areas. And you can use our filters, which are on the left-hand side of the website, to sort through what exactly works for you, whether that's what time of day you can volunteer, how many hours you have, what your interests are, what organizations you're looking for. A really big, important one, as already been talked about quite a bit, is high schoolers and youth. There are specific filters for that, where you can find opportunities that organizations have posted looking for you. They want you there, and it's a great way to find those opportunities. So all you have to do is make an account on volunteerottawa.ca.
1: Mm-hmm. And it's great for the charities as well. I mean, I think about, how they're so restrained in terms of resources. To have a hub like this, I tell my clients, I'm like, are you signed up yet? And if you aren't, how come? Let's do that. You must feel the same way.
0: I absolutely, and not to favor any group over any other, but larger charities in town, I think of the Ottawa Food Bank or the hospital foundations and so on, they're pretty big, established, mm-hmm. With significant staff and so on and budget. And they can benefit from our help for sure. Mm-hmm. But I also think of the thousands of charities across this country and hundreds in the city that are one person, maybe not even on a salary, mm-hmm. Trying to make it go from a kitchen table in the evenings or something. Mm-hmm. We have so many resources and so much knowledge and so many connections mm-hmm. that, Dalton McGinty was just sitting in the chair a couple of minutes ago.
1: Yeah.
0: We have so much to offer mm-hmm. to those little, very community-based kind of bootstrap organizations who are just never going to be, a staff of 50 and a budget of $4 million. And mm-hmm. they could just take such big steps, I think, forward mm-hmm. by engaging with us and finding a relationship that's going to benefit them to the max. And allowing us to partner with them to help them grow and succeed.
1: Yeah, beautifully said again. And Tara, I think about people that are maybe coming to Canada, newcomers.

0: Farmers, Canadians looking for a connection. They may not be able to work yet, and they're like, but I want to give back. I want to experience everything Canada has to offer. What a wonderful way for them to be connected mm-hmm. through Volunteer Ottawa.
1: Of course, it's a great way to find Canadian experience. A lot of volunteer roles don't require a resume the same way that a job would. So being able to go to volunteerottawa.ca and sort by language need or area need, maybe you don't have transportation yet, you're still settling in and figuring out your community. It's a great way to find an opportunity where you can connect with other people and build your community, find resources even, and learn about new organizations and gain Canadian experience and experience using languages that maybe you're still learning or integrating with a community that you're still trying to become a part of. It's a great way for newcomers to Canada to get involved.
0: Yeah, and it's, you know, it's one of those things where I think about seniors that are maybe feeling isolated and you're calling them just to check in. You know, you're doing everything in your day and you're going to spend an hour phoning seniors. How rewarding is that?
2: Well, let me give you an example. I just, as I said, retired a little over a year ago from full-time work and have more time on my hand. And I do have to make an effort now to be engaged with people because it's pretty easy just to say, oh, it's raining out today, I'll just kind of putter around the house. Mm-hmm. And we need that interaction so well. And I also believe that we don't talk about it a lot anymore, but I think the pandemic really caused some basic shifts in pushing us back inside, pushing us onto our phones and our screens, you know, limiting ourselves to walking the dog around the block and not coming within 6 feet of someone. Mm-hmm. And that's not who we're born to be.
0: No.
2: We are extremely social animals. We need to feel connected. We need to feel needed. And we need to feel that we've got something to offer to others. And 100%. That's what volunteering does.
0: And Volunteer Ottawa is the place to be. Fraser, Tara, thank you so much for being here. Appreciate it.
2: Thank you.
0: You heard it. Go to Volunteer Ottawa, the website. Check them out and find an opportunity for you when we come back. Our fearless leader at Volunteer Ottawa, the one and only Jessie Lee Wallace. Stay with us.
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2: Well, there's no two ways about it. We've already touched on it. Loneliness is a bit of an epidemic in this country and certainly this community. And Jesse Lee Wallace, the executive director of Volunteer Ottawa, is here to change that. Jesse Lee, welcome to the show.
3: Oh, you know what? What a great show it's been. Thank you so much, Sam. And I'm just so happy to be here because, you know, Ottawa is my hometown, born and raised. And I worked in nonprofit charities for the last 17 years, which is probably dating myself, but that's okay. Anyways,
2: it's all good.
3: I know.
2: It's all good.
3: I started out as a volunteer because of my mom and my grandmother, who are so passionate. But one of the things that I saw growing up is this, that when you volunteer, it is a pathway to connection. Mm-hmm. It is a way that you feel more involved, more connected to your community, and it matters. What we do matters. Mm-hmm. And so now in this time of real disconnection, and we have evidence to back this up. At Mount Sinai, they're doing a 45,000 person trial right now on the loneliness epidemic and how it impacts people's health. We can actually see this. So the least that we could be doing as a community is really supporting connection. Mm-hmm. And volunteering is a tangible way to do that.
2: It certainly is. And you've been in this role

0: Is it coming up to a year?
1: It is.
0: Wow. Where did that year go?
1: Oh, yeah.
0: It's amazing. And just to see really the impact you've had already on this organization is really important. And we talk about the gift of time, and you and I could talk about the gift of time all day long. I often think about philanthropy as time, talent, and treasure. So we've spoke about time and the talents that people give as well. Sometimes people just want to cut carrots and they want to do something a little bit, you know, easy in the kitchen. And sometimes people want to be a board member and they want to get in on the financials and they want to use their, you know, their financial skills. Everything in between is welcomed. I want to touch a little bit on that third component, which is the treasure piece, because I will tell anybody that listens to me, Jessie Lee Wallace can do all the good in this city, but she needs a little treasure to do it.
1: Absolutely. We absolutely do. And Volunteer Ottawa, it sounds like an enormous organization, but it's really four full-time staff members that help tens of thousands of individuals every year, and over 425 members and partners connect. That is wild. And although it's called Volunteer Ottawa, it's Ottawa and the region,
0: right?
1: The entire region. That includes Lanark, Frontenac, parts of Renfrew, and beyond, right? There's a huge catchment. So we have this huge mandate, and a tiny little team. We have some part-time staff, but without treasure, without money, without donations, it's tough for us to run these projects. And I should also mention, we run a wonderful, impactful website, volunteerottawa.ca. We maintain it, and we work with our members to do incredible pilot projects. But one of the things that donations help us do is run pilot projects and regular programming for older adults, newcomers, and youth. And that's really important to actually have a targeted approach to ensure that we are effective in helping people in our community.
0: And we were saying, are you 70 years old this year?
1: So 70 years in next year.
0: Okay, next year.
1: But we're leading up to it. We're thinking about it. And we actually started out, if you can believe it, as the Welfare Bureau of Ottawa.
0: Oh.
1: And the reason being that volunteering back in that time in 1957, just like it is now, was considered a pathway to opportunity and a pathway to employment. And but, I mean, we do a lot of things electronically now. Back then, there were little cards that you would sort through, you know.
0: To look for your opportunity.
1: Thousands of tiny little cards that volunteers would kind of, you know, go and sort by sector. We do things a little differently, but it still remains the same.
0: I just think that that piece, knowing that an organization's been around as long as it's been, and if we, you know, if you were able to bring some new monthly donors on, or some people that were willing to give those sustainable gifts, an annual gift to you every year on top of volunteering, what a difference that would make for an organization of your age as well.
1: So it's huge. So one of our other pieces that we don't always talk about is how we are actually a training center for volunteer coordinators and managers across the region. We're building a volunteer center of excellence to ensure that, you know, 50% of the organization's nonprofits in Ottawa are completely volunteer-led. But what if they don't have the resources to lead people and to support their charity? We also provide free education. So monthly donors will help us do more of that. Where sometimes we're a little strapped, right? And so it'll help us build out those resources so that we can help more organizations and more individuals.
0: 100%. And you've heard, we had some great guests on today,
1: by the
0: way. You've set up a great show. We've spoke about a lot about youth. We spoke about the Voskers, which of course we love so much. And then of course ending on with our last guest talking about how people can just really get involved.
1: Yes.
0: Is there anything that we haven't spoke about that you're like, I want to either, you know, share this with everybody in Ottawa and the region, or you want to maybe bust a myth about volunteering? Is there anything that we've missed that you want to share?
1: So there's a couple things. So we know from, you know, national census data in Imagine Canada and Volunteer Canada that from 2018 to 2023, there was a decrease in volunteering. But one of the things that I want to highlight is, so there was an 8% decrease, which is huge, right? But it was actually the catchment, like the women between the ages of 25 and 45 that stepped away from volunteering. But what that tells us is that we have an issue with supporting our volunteers to volunteer as they need to volunteer.
0: Right.
1: Right? So women are often, but not always, mothers. They're often taking care of older parents. They have many, many, many

0: different things that we may not even realize, like parent councils. That's like, you know, other informal types of volunteering. Yeah. So we need to ensure that we are supporting volunteers to volunteer in an easy, effective way. And that's something that we work with organizations to do. It is the unsexy but important part mm-hmm. of our work. The mm-hmm. other thing is almost 40% of the individuals signing up to our website are newcomers. Mm. And they're struggling to get meaningful opportunities. So we are working all the time with, right now, over 20 organizations to run pilots to get them volunteer opportunities faster, more effectively, and to also ensure that they have meaningful and positive experiences.
1: Incredibly will enrich our community and will continue to.
0: Yeah.
1: And I've you know, heard some stories about people that have come to this country really struggling. They get connected with Volunteer yeah. Ottawa, and they feel, I really feel like it's the definition of community, they feel that first link, then that second link. And then someone else introduces them to you know, to another organization. And sometimes they end up finding employment as well. I mean, it can lead to so many things, but the crux of it is that volunteer piece.
0: It's huge. And one of the things that also, you know, we talk about is capacity building, but sometimes, like, what does that even mean, right? Mm-hmm. So when you think, if we have about 450 partners and nonprofits and charities that we work with, they all need the same stuff, mm-hmm. right? But they're struggling to get basic things like infrastructure, like the right volunteers, but also education mm-hmm. and even just, you know, training, skills, things like accountants. Mm-hmm. So what if we could share resources? And so that's some of the work that we're starting to also move into, is that we're trying to help the entire sector. And that type of work, when we talk about systems change, it's like big level thinking, and it takes time, but it's important. So I'll share anecdotally that in 2025, 8 out of 10 charities were struggling financially in the region. Wow. And that's just based on some of the conversations that we've had, you know, hundreds of conversations. Mm-hmm. One of the things that we need to do is to share resources. Mm-hmm. And so collaboration is key. Mm-hmm. And Volunteer Ottawa is here to help us do that.
1: Mm-hmm. And yeah. you're out at so many different events. You're collaborating with so many people in the community. How important is it for this role as well, for you to connect with people that maybe don't even know Volunteer Ottawa exists?
0: Oh, it's the number one thing for me, Sam, is to go out and talk about why Volunteer Ottawa matters. It's a resource already available in our community. Mm-hmm. And now I just want to tell everybody. I want it to be a household name. I might have to put it on milk cartons and yeah. magnets and just get it out there. Yeah. VolunteerOttawa.ca is really your one-stop, number one place to search for volunteer opportunities. But also, if you're a nonprofit and charity or social enterprise doing good in the world, be a member. Mm-hmm. And we never, ever want there to be a barrier to access.
1: Mm-hmm. Beautifully said. And we touched on the Voskers earlier.
0: Yes.
1: And you and I have a love of the Voskers. And I had a chance
0: to... As your Lifetime Achievement Award winner last year, Sam.
1: That was a
0: Sam.
1: Very, very yes. special night. And you did such a beautiful job of recognizing not only myself in that role, but so many wonderful volunteers. It really is kind of your Oscar night, if you will.
0: It is.
1: Where you put volunteers on a pedestal and say, listen, this is why the community has X, Y, and Z. This is why we've raised much money here. Mm-hmm. And you've really tried to take that event, which I love, and make it, you know, everyone's event. This
0: exactly.
1: isn't about Volunteer Ottawa. You make it about the volunteers, which is wonderful.
0: It really matters to me. And, you know, last year we had a new partnership with the Ottawa Festival Network.
1: Yes.
0: We're going to continue to do work with yes. the Ottawa Sports Council. Mm-hmm. You know, we've worked recently with the Ottawa Arts Council mm-hmm. and Arts Ottawa. And so, like, we're trying to expand, work collaboratively, work across sectors, because mm-hmm. the main thing is this. When we collaborate and connect in this way and support incredible volunteers doing good work, mm-hmm. everyone's better for it.
1: 100%. Beautifully said. The website again?
0: VolunteerOttawa.ca.
1: And what I love as well when you go there, and I was mentioning this to Tara, is just the breadth of opportunities. How important is it for people to sort of check back every once in a while? There may not be something today, but a week from now there might be new opportunities
0: always
1: uploaded.
0: It's a constant churn. Mm-hmm. And also, like, our staff like Tara, yeah. you know, we do our best to curate, put things out on social media. If you're not following us, follow us on social media. We do a bi-weekly recap of new postings. If you're not following us on our newsletter that I think right now over 40,000 people receive, mm-hmm. sign up, because you'll also get notifications. But every week there's something new.
1: Mm-hmm. And tell me, you were mentioning as well, you know, as a young person, your mom and your grandma.

0: Got involved. You're also a mom.
1: Yes.
0: How important is it for our to get our youth involved? We spoke earlier with Miriam and Dalton about this new youth program. How passionate are you about this new program?
1: I am beyond passionate because I know that when we teach young people that they matter, that their contribution does a world of good, but also that, you know, they can change the world. They can make an organization better. Then we're going to get a dividend from that. Mm-hmm. And so, you know, in some ways, I think we have a deficit of connection right now. But also, people need to know they matter. Mm-hmm. And this is an organization that, you know, the Ottawa Youth Service Year Pilot and Volunteer Ottawa, I think that can move that forward.
0: Mm-hmm. And from youth to seniors,
1: yeah.
0: That connection, and Fraser touched on it as well, there really is a place for everybody.
1: Absolutely.
0: Seniors giving back and making sure that they feel they're still part of the community. I invited somebody somewhere recently, and they said, oh, I'm retired, I'm sure you don't want me there. And I said, well, of course I want you there.
1: We love older adults.
0: Exactly.
1: Absolutely.
0: I'm like, we can learn so much. So, and they definitely find a lot of reward in those opportunities as well.
1: And accessibility is key. So, you know, we're doing trainings around older adults and also sometimes other abilities, sometimes hard of hearing. Mm-hmm. That is not just for older adults, but sometimes impacts, you know, that community. And we want to ensure that everyone can give time, talent, energy.
0: Yes.
1: You know, and treasure if they want to. Mm-hmm. And Volunteer Ottawa is here to do that.
0: And what's your goal if you were to look down the calendar 5 years from now? Where do you see Volunteer Ottawa?
1: So I would love it if Volunteer Ottawa had a household name kind of profile in the community, so that if people think about volunteering, they think, oh, obviously volunteerottawa.ca. Mm-hmm. So everyone knows about us. Everyone knows how easy it is to access our resources, and that all the charities and nonprofits in the region can use our services and become members without any kind of fuss.
0: Beautifully said, Jessie Lee Wallace. Thanks for your time
1: today.
0: Thank
1: you so much, Sam.
0: Of course, we talked all about Volunteer Ottawa today. I hope you check them out. I'm Sam LaPrade. This has been An Hour to Give.
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9: Tonight, here we go again. A huge Game 6 in the Stanley Cup playoffs. 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
10: Scores his first playoff goal,
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11: What a moment that must be. What a series it's been.
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16: Every Saturday at 8 a.m., Sunday at 10 p.m., we go 10 through 1, counting down the biggest hits in Canadian country music. Like he said, this weekend, Tony Stevens is joining us. We're going to be talking about a whole lot. His recent wins at the BC CMA Awards, what's it like hearing Tony Stevens' music out in public, and his brand new song, Nothing on Me. Plus, we're going to go through all the biggest hits in Canadian country music and find out whether or not this song can stay on top at number one. That's Megan Patrick, Safe Place to Break. A strong contender to stay on top, but you know, there's a lot of people vying for that position. Could be taken over by the Reklaws, Josh Ross, Morgan Griffiths, who knows? All we know is we got to start off the countdown here at number 10, Steam Brody, A Man Without a Woman.
2: Number 10.

0: That's our one to watch, Evan Burrison, making his Canadian Country Countdown debut here at number 8. We're going 10 through 1, counting down the biggest hits in Canadian country music. This week, joined by a former one to watch, Tony Stevens. You probably know him from his song, Whiskey in Colorado. And Tony, I heard when you put out that song, you had not yet had a whiskey in Colorado.
1: No.
0: Has this been rectified yet?
1: It has been rectified. So I was on my way back from Nashville, actually, and I had a layover in Denver. And so I found, I have a post on my social media, but I found this little like hole in the wall kind of whiskey cellar in the airport. And I got in there and I made sure I had a whiskey in Colorado.
0: I'm glad that that was taken care of.
1: Yes, absolutely.
0: Now that the song's actually accurate, let's give it a play.
1: This is my song, Whiskey in Colorado, on the Canadian Country Countdown.

0: That was Tony Stevens, Whiskey in Colorado. He's joining us here on the Canadian Country Countdown this weekend. And we're just talking about you getting your first Whiskey in Colorado in the Denver airport. You're someone who's traveling all the time. What do you like to do when you're in an airport?
1: I mean, I like to walk around and check out all the little stores. And, you know, sometimes if I find a cool little trinket, I'll buy it as just like a memory. I hold on to like all sorts of little stuff. I'm like one of those like nostalgia hoarders.
0: What's the most recent trinket you got at an airport?
1: Well, I keep all my tabs. Like, so even though it's all digital, I will get a printed one and I'll keep it and I'll put it in a little file. Even though it's like, I've done this flight probably 4 or 5 times this month. I don't know. There's something about it. I don't know.
0: It seems like you're building up alibis.
1: Yes. Yeah. Yeah. Hey, you know.

0: Photos or it didn't happen, right?
1: We got more with Tony Stevens coming in a bit. He's going to tell us how he knows when a good story is also a good song. For right now, staying put at number 7, it's Sully Burrows. Put It On Me.
2: Number 7.

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0: say, Brett, pull away a Lebanon. Play some country.
1: That's Brett Kissel and Dierks Bentley's Hurtin' Songs. Moving down two spots to number six here on the Canadian Country Countdown. I'm Samuel, and we've been going 10 through 1, counting down the biggest hits in Canadian country music as we enter the top five. Still haven't heard last week's number one. That's Megan Patrick's Safe Place to Break. We'll be finding out soon whether or not she can hold on to that top spot. We're also joined by Tony Stevens this week. Tony, I've heard you talk before about how important storytelling is to your songwriting. How do you know when a story is going to make a good song?
2: Yeah, that's a really good question. I find that the stories that are influenced by real life kind of fall out. You know what I mean? Like a bunch of those real stories. I'm going to be releasing one on this next project. Started it when, you know, I'm standing in the kitchen kind of alone, a little late at night, maybe grabbing a little snack, and something just kind of comes to me. And it's usually, you know, processing good things or bad things that have happened in the past that I'm not necessarily good at like talking about, but for some reason they come out in by way of songs.
1: We're so lucky that you feel like you can share all that with us. Coming up in a bit, I'm going to talk to Tony Stevens about when his music is now just out in the world, the first time he ever heard a song in public. Right now at number five, Morgan Griffiths, Just Being Me.

0: That's Nate Holler, Thought About You, moving up one spot to number four here on the Canadian Country Countdown. We're going 10 through 1, counting down the biggest hits in Canadian country music, joined by Tony Stevens this week. And one of those things about making one of the biggest songs in Canadian country music is you're going to hear it when you're out and about. Tony, do you remember the first time you heard one of your own songs in public?
1: I did hear it at a restaurant in Kamloops.
0: Oh.
1: It's pretty cool.
0: Did you like wave the waiter over like, hey, do you know who this is?
1: Well, I didn't, but my producer, my manager, Dan and Melise were there with me and they let them know. A little embarrassing, but also kind of cool.
0: When they let the wait staff know, do you get a cheaper meal or do you have to tip way more?
1: Well, you know, I like to tip if they do a good job. So, I mean, the waitress did a great job. So, but no, it was a cool time.
0: We got more with Tony Stevens. In a little bit, we're going to be talking about his big wins at the BC CMA Awards. But right now, one of those first songs that got Tony Stevens played on the radio, in restaurants in Kamloops. It's when I hear that song.

0: That's Tony Stevens. When I hear that song, he's joining us this weekend on the Canadian Country Countdown while we go 10 through 1, counting down the biggest hits in Canadian country music. Now, Tony, you recently were at the BC CMAs. Do you enjoy going to those types of award shows?
1: Yeah, I really enjoy them, man. It's a lot of fun to just connect with all the people in the industry. I mean, as you know, the country music industry is like one big family, and BC is my hometown where I'm from. So it's good to just see all the familiar faces and friends that I've made over the years, and see new artists come and perform on stage, and just enjoy the night.
0: Now, you won Album of the Year and Male Artist of the Year.
1: Yeah.
0: Are the award shows more fun when you go home with hardware?
1: Well, I would be lying if I said that they weren't. It definitely adds a little bit of sparkle to the night, so.
0: I know you just got the trophies, but do you have them displayed anywhere specific in the house?
1: I think my wife put them up over by the fireplace, so yeah, it's pretty cool to look over there and see it.
0: Do you think that's going to be a permanent spot for them, or you think you're going to put them away at some point?
1: I don't know. They look pretty good. So as long as they're aesthetically pleasing, I think Courtney will leave them there.
0: See, those are like the glass trophies, right? They're real nice to look
1: at. Yeah, they were solid glass this year. So very, very, very nice.
0: In a few minutes, me and Tony are going to go back. Before he was a BC CMA winning artist, before he was topping the charts, when he made the decision to become a country artist. We'll be talking about that right after number 3, Josh Ross, Scared of Getting Sober.

0: have to.
1: That's Josh Ross, staying put at number three with Scared of Getting Sober here on the Canadian Country Countdown. This weekend, we're joined by Tony Stevens. And Tony, you've talked before about the moment you decided you needed to be a country artist. You were bedridden. You had a moment where you realized this is what you had to do. You now have all the success, these huge songs, these BC CMA awards. If you could go back and say anything to that bedridden Tony Stevens, what would you say?
2: I would say, don't hesitate. I mean, I would say what I would probably say to anybody out there who feels like they've got something in their soul that they want to go after. Like, there's no point in not trying, because you never know where it's gonna lead you. I mean, I'm like, case in point, I had no idea I would ever get to this point. When I had the conversation with my wife, I just wanted to do something with music and with the songs that I'd been writing. And you know, started off at open mics and some, you know, wedding singing. And yeah, now here we are chatting with people on the radio, man, like you. It's actually insane. I'm so grateful and thankful that I'm here, man.
1: We're going to be playing some of your music on the radio in just a little bit. That brand new Tony Stevens, Nothing on Me. But first, at number two, Reckless, Dean Brody, teaming up for Hometown Heroes.

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7: Before we get to number one, the biggest song in Canadian country music here on the Canadian Country Countdown, we'd like to take a moment to celebrate a song that you might not know yet, but you're going to know very soon. Now, Tony Stevens has been joining us throughout the entire show. You've got a new record out called Nothing on Me. What do you want people taking away from that song?
8: Oh, man, I hope they take away from it what I took from it when I first heard it. And I could not get it out of my head, man. Like, it took me to this place, like, that feeling of new love, like, that addictive feeling. And it kind of stuck me right into that zone.
7: I think we'd all like to get into that zone. So Tony, your record, it's our On the Rise record. Why don't you introduce it for everyone?
8: Oh, I like to hear that, man. Thank you.
9: There we go.
8: God, thank you so much. I'm just finding this out. That's incredible. Oh, man. This is my new song, Nothing on Me. It's your On the Rise record.

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2: We have made it to number one. Hey, it's Samuel. And every single weekend, Saturday at 8 a.m., Sunday at 10 p.m., we go 10 through 1, counting down the biggest hits in Canadian country music, just so we can get to this point where we crown a song number one. This week, we've been joined by Tony Stevens. Tony, I just want to say thank you so much for hanging out with us. It's been a great chat.
3: No, my pleasure, man. Thank you so much, Sam.
2: If you want to hear more from Tony Stevens, our full unedited interview is available right now in the Seeker app. That's S-E-E-K-R, wherever you get your apps. If you listen there, you'll find out what songs Tony was playing when he was playing weddings back in the day. But right now, we got to talk about the biggest song in Canadian country

0: music. Megan Patrick made huge news this week when she canceled a lot of her tour dates. A lot of people were wondering what was going on, and she took to Instagram with a really beautiful message explaining what happened.
1: But over the last few weeks, after a lot of conversations with my doctor, my family, my team, and with Mitchell, I know my baby's well-being has to come first. And right now, that means taking better care of myself. But I don't want to contribute to the narrative that women have to be superwoman all the time and run themselves into the ground just to succeed. And that's certainly not the example I want to set for my own daughter either.
0: It's that openness, that vulnerability, and that honesty you hear from Megan in that message, which is exactly why so many people will be with her forever. She's got fans for life and a number one song in Canadian country music for the second week in a row. Number one is Safe Place to Break.

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2: What did you accidentally eat? My mom, Carol Farrell, ate my dog Dakota's fish oil supplement in the fridge over the weekend, thinking Yum. It was human grade.
3: Delish.
2: Happy Mother's Day. 269-269 is the text line. Oof. What did you accidentally eat? Derek, I love this one. Got up in the middle of the night, remembered my mom had made a chocolate cake. I knew the

0: out of the kitchen, so I never needed any light beyond the dim glow of the clocks, right? I cut a piece of the cake off and eat it. It tastes weird, like kind of sour. Yeah. But I just keep eating it and washing it down with milk directly from the carton, of course. When I get up in the morning, my mom is shrieking. Apparently, ants had found the cake, and it was completely covered. There were dead ants in the milk jug. I ate about 1,000 ants in the middle of the night.
1: Oh, my gosh.
0: Buzz it. That is a buzz day.
1: That is disgusting.
0: Oh, that's terrible. Okay.
1: Oh, wow.
0: This is also horrible from Nikki. A few years ago, when I used to have these really uncomfortable shoes, I developed a thick callus on one of my feet. It was really uncomfortable, so I decided to just get a knife and kind of cut it off, right?
1: Oh.
0: It was smaller than a quarter. Flash forward a few hours, I'm eating some beef jerky absentmindedly while I'm on the computer and I drop a piece. I grope around randomly on the floor with eyes still fixed on the screen. Pick up foot skin, chew it for a while, thinking this piece is unusually tough. Spit it out. Oh, God, why?
1: Oh, my gosh. What is happening right now?
0: Oh, these are amazing.
1: Oh, man.
0: What did you accidentally eat?
2: Robin and PJ in the morning.
0: How old were you when you accidentally ate something you shouldn't have?
3: Gotta be 13, I think.
0: Okay. Set the scene. Where are you?
3: Okay. So early morning, say 6 o'clock or something, head in, wait for my uncle to get ready for the day at work on the farm, and go get a piece of toast, so like a nice crispy piece of toast with some basil on it.
0: Mm.
3: Open the fridge, and...

0: for my uncle to get ready for the day of work on the farm and go get a piece of toast, or like a nice crispy piece of toast with some Basil on it. Open the fridge, and my aunt was keeping the fat lard in a Basil container.
1: Oh. So like bacon fat, like the fat from the bacon? Okay.
0: That's right, yeah. Mm. So I opened it up, didn't notice anything different, buttered up the toast. Didn't realize until I took a bite. It was not Basil.
1: It was not butter. You couldn't believe it wasn't butter.
0: That's right. That's the commercial right there.
1: Oh, yuck.
0: Oh, yeah.
2: This is how they used to actually make it. Like, my wife's mom's mother, that's what they had in their fridge. Like, they would take that stuff, they would put it in containers, it would harden, and they would use that on toast.
1: Oh!
0: On toast? Really?
2: Oh, yeah. Yep, they put it on everything.
0: Yeah, I left a nice little film on the mouth.
1: I was going to say, like, your mouth was never the same after that. It's, like, still permanently filmy.
0: And off to work.
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2: Hi, Alice. What should be a rule at concerts?
3: Absolutely no sitting on someone's shoulders.
2: And it's funny because, you know, the people that do it, and there's like maybe only a handful in the crowd, right? But those people will be up there for like the entire show.
3: No, it's not fair for, I'm 5'8", so it's okay. Mm-hmm. But my son is, both of them are 6'4", mm-hmm. and the one wife is 5'4". So I know they've thought about it, but.
2: Like, but you're like, you're 15 feet tall when you're together stacked, right?
3: I know. I'm sorry. Just wear taller shoes.
4: It's also true. It's not just the people that are directly behind that person that can't see. Like, oftentimes it's like there's a radius of people behind somebody on somebody's shoulders that can't see very well.
3: Oh, absolutely.
4: But if you're going with Robin's rule, all the short people get to go to the front
2: anyway.
3: So. That's right. I'll have to tell Maddie that.
2: New rule.
4: So you're going to a concert, but you and your girlfriend are not being together at the concert. She has to go to the front, you go to the back.
2: Too bad.
3: That's right.
0: Robin and PJ in the morning.
2: What is your unpopular opinion but must be a rule now at concerts?
5: Well, I think people should not sing louder than the entertainer is. Because, like, sometimes you're at concerts, and especially if you're, like, far back, you can't hear them. And one or two songs is fine, but as soon as, like you know, if you're singing Friends in Old Places with Garth Brooks, but every single song, it's like I didn't pay to come and see that drunken boyfriend singing on to his girlfriend.
4: Yeah, you know what? And that might be the worst part is that it's the people in your general area that are really bad singers that are singing at the top of their lungs that ruin it for people.
5: Yeah, exactly. Exactly. Exactly. Especially when it's like somebody that you really want to go and see and or someone you haven't seen, but sometimes it can be a little bit much.
4: Have you ever told anybody that you want them to stop singing so you can listen to the artist?
5: No, but I think they could tell by the face.
2: Yep.
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2: The things that make us laugh out loud, and these are pretty good. 269-269, if you have something that has recently made you laugh out loud, or you feel that there's something that is generic that is always funny. And I'm going to give you an example here from Jamie, who texted in 269-269, animals with human names, like Jeff or John, right? You see a cat. He's like, there's a cat in my driveway, super friendly. I go up to pat him. Look at his collar. The name on the collar, Dave. Right? It's funny. Yeah, just for a second, funny. It's funny.
3: It is funny for a second. Because you're not used to like that version of a name.
2: And he says, I think surely that's just his owner's name. But then I hear, Dave, here, kitty, kitty, dinner time. Puss, puss, puss. And he gets up and trots off. That's funny.
3: That's interesting. And it'd be even more funny when you're interacting with that person, interacting with their animal, right?
2: Right. And you're talking to them about Dave. Yeah. So how's Dave doing? Like, right. And then
3: Dave's all right.
2: To an outsider, you would think you were just talking about another human.
3: Yeah.
2: Here's another good one from Keith. I like this a lot.
3: Okay.
2: He says, replacing the A's in banana with other vowels is hilarious. And he's not wrong. Benini. Bununu. Benini.
3: This makes you laugh out loud.
2: It's funny.
3: I'm laughing more at you laughing out loud than I am.
2: It's not wrong, Keith. I give it a ding.

0: Really?
1: Yeah.
0: There's only, what is it, like six vowels? You can only do it like six times.
1: It's, who cares? It's funny. Banunu.
0: Banunu.
1: Beanie.
0: Jeez. You have officially lost it.
2: Robin and PJ in the morning.
1: I'm dying right now. Connor, is this for real?
3: It is, yeah.
1: Okay, tell us. Tell us what your toddler knows.
3: The Wiggles sing an entire song replacing the vowels in bananas with different vowels.
0: Oh, no.
1: There's an actual song. So we can, what I'm hearing is we can get the audio of this song by the Wiggles and it will actually make PJ laugh out loud. Is that what I'm hearing?
3: I don't know if it'll make PJ laugh, but it'll probably make you laugh.
0: Yeah. Just thinking of the concept has made Robin laugh out loud already.
1: Does it make you laugh, Connor? Like when you see it, are you like, does it make you laugh or no?
3: The first time, not the 100th time.
0: Yeah,
1: he now
0: cries when he hears
1: it. Says every parent in the world. Okay, no, I gotta find it. I gotta find it now because I think I'll find it funny. I like-

0: mine eyes.
1: Oh my gosh. Like you just. It's as bad or worse than Baby Shark.
0: Oh, I don't know. I don't know about that. Baby Shark's, I mean, it's catchy, but it's not laugh-out-loud funny like
1: no,
0: that.
1: No, it's not. Neither one of them are. I don't know what you're talking about.
0: Right. I'm sorry. Now. I'm sorry. 9 out of 10 people agree with me.
1: So here's here's the question. Is that now going to be something that people are singing all day? Like if we created a monster here.
0: I think so.
1: Like, are people singing this in their car? Please
0: yes,
1: let me
0: are.
1: Know at 269-269 if you are singing along to this now.
2: I like to eat
0: apples and benign eyes. Yes, benign eyes is a good one.
1: Like the
2: apples.
0: Apples and benign eyes. If people are singing along with our job here is done then as a morning show. All right? You will remember this the rest of the day.
1: I hope I never hear that song again. Wow.
0: I'm going to save it so we can bring it back at another time. Thank you, Connor.
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2: Explain this story to us. So you met your now partner both in person and online?
3: Yes, okay. I did.
2: Okay, set the scene. Take us back to 15 years ago.
3: So my friend Matt, he was telling me to come to the dealership to buy a new car. So I went in and he was like, oh, I'll introduce you to the used car manager. So I was like, okay. So I met Jamie.
2: And you were like, this guy's hot. And he knows cars. He's a mechanic.
3: Yeah. And I knew he had a son and where he lived and stuff. And it took about 5 years. I was in and out. I'd bring my car in for service and stuff.
4: Even
3: and
4: if it didn't need service?
2: Tune me up, Jamie.
3: Yeah, and I kept telling Matt, like, you know, hook me up with this guy. Like, he's single. Hook me up. And Matt was like, no, like, go ask him yourself.
2: Wow! What a non-helpful friend.
3: So I was on Plenty of Fish, and on there you can actually see who's looked at your profile.
2: Okay.
4: Right.
3: So I messaged him because I saw that he looked at my profile. Ooh. And I said, hey, did you not see anything you like? And he was like, well, you know, you're a customer and I don't want to, you know, be inappropriate. And I was like, well, if you ever feel like being inappropriate, here's my number. We literally met up for a date, like, I don't know, a couple days later, and we literally got married, and we've been together ever since. So
2: amazing.
4: Wow. That's awesome.
2: I just love that both, like, you know, because we always hear people side with one or the other, like, oh, you want to meet people in person, or oh, online, it's way easier, and you get to meet people that you wouldn't normally come across. But
4: you,
2: like,
4: literally did both.
2: This is the perfect blend of both of those worlds coming together.
3: Well, and it was kind of nice because I've met him in person. It was kind of like the nervousness on the date went away. Like,
2: and then you were like, I've been asking Matt forever to set us up, but that deadbeat wouldn't.
4: Yeah. Wait, yeah. Mate, was Matt holding out hope for something?
3: No, Matt's married, and oh, okay. Yeah, no.
2: Okay. Was he the best man at like your wedding? The guy that sort of like pulled it all together and then took ownership for it?
3: No, we actually got married during COVID, so we just had like a, you know, courthouse wedding with four guests, and
2: Matt didn't make that cut. Yeah,
4: Matt wasn't even there. Matt was back in the dealership.
1: Robin and PJ.
2: Cynthia, let me get this straight. You ghosted your significant other, but he still went out with you again.
3: Yes, he did.
2: Okay,
3: we were
2: this is amazing.
3: Online, and I just kind of got bored, so I'm like, well, I'm done with this.
2: It happens, right?
3: Yeah.
2: People are boring. It's not your fault, right?
3: Yeah. And we actually matched on a different dating app, and I don't think he realized I was the same person. So after we had already been dating for a couple months, I was looking back through my messages, and I'm like, oh, my God, I've messaged you before.
4: Wait, so was he a different, like, he was a different, he was less boring on the other app?
3: Yeah, I guess. I don't know what it was. Maybe I was just different, but I'm like, let's give him a shot.
4: Interesting.
2: Okay, and so you go out, and is it just like, is it sparks and fireworks, or like, or are you like, you're kind of
4: slow
2: boring?
4: Slow burn.
2: You're kind of boring, but I'll let it go, because I'm already here.
3: Oh, it was actually very awkward. I'm surprised that we went on a second date. It was so weird, but I'm like, well, he's tall, so...
4: It's a height thing. If he's got some height...

0: I'll give him a second date.
1: And how long ago was this? How long ago was your first date?
2: That was about 5 years ago, and we just got engaged like 2 weeks ago.
1: Ah, congratulations. Nice. So it still was a slow burn. It was a slow burn till the engagement ring. Okay, that's okay.
2: Oh, yeah. It still is.
1: Had you had success in the other, like, old school way before that?
2: No, okay. I would say this was kind of the best one that I found in person or online.
1: Unless you're ghosting him now.
2: That'd be real awkward before the wedding.
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2: Jewel, tell us what you saw on Facebook about how to curb kids leaving their crap everywhere.
3: Well, there was this mother that was having a terrible time, and she was continually at her daughter about, you know, no food. There's going to be a problem if you continue to do this. And, of course, you know, the battle went on. And so she tried everything. So she thought one day, I'm going to go and buy some black rice, and I'm going to put some in her closet. A little, you know, not tons, just enough for her to notice, and some by her night table. And when the daughter went in her room, she was, oh my gosh, what's this, Mom? What's this? And the mom said, well, see what's happened now? Leaving dirty dishes, and now you've caused us to have mice.
4: Mice poop.
3: But really black rice. Yeah. And that was the end of dishes in the room.
2: Wow.
4: I like that.
2: I like this. Is creative parenting.
4: Yeah, that's well done.
3: I laughed when I saw that.
2: I like a good creative punishment always. Okay. That's so good. Oh, awesome.
3: Yeah, that's great.
2: This is perfect for parents going into a long weekend, right? They have all the weekend to go out and get the rice and then plant it in their kids' rooms.
3: Exactly.
2: That's awesome.
3: As long as the kids don't hear this.
1: Robin and PJ.
2: Good morning, Mark. Okay, what was your kid's crime and what was the punishment?
5: Oh, heavens to Betsy's. When you raise two girls and they have their tantrums, one thing that I could never tolerate was a bedroom door being slammed out of disgust of their parents. So the quick, simple solution was pop three pins, take the door back out to the garage, and they got the door back when they learned how to behave.
4: Just take the door right off the hinges.
5: Right off. It's only three pins, brother.
4: Yeah, that's true. They're very easy to take off.
2: Yeah. What's the longest a door stayed off for?
5: Oh, 3 days.
2: Oh, that's pretty good.
4: Yeah.
5: So when you're an adolescent girl and your room is your sanctuary and now the door's gone.
2: Yep.
5: Well, imagine.
4: Yeah, they do love their closed doors.
5: Yeah.
4: Did any of them come up with different solutions, like to put something in front of the door, like a blanket or something?
5: No, this was the pre-teen stage. So by the time they got to be teenagers, they knew better.
2: Also, did they ever try to bring boys home? And then you were like, now the door stays off permanently.
5: The fortunate part was they grew up in the country, so there was no local boys able to come over and let their parents drove them.
2: That's the ultimate parenting strategy. We're moving out away from everyone else.
5: Exactly. See the duck, see the geese, see the wolves. There you go. Enjoy Mother Nature.
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2: Nicole, it sounds like you were at an all-inclusive, but you were really just at home with your wedding venue, right?
3: Pretty much, yep.
2: Okay, set the scene, because this place doesn't exist anymore, but where did you get married?
3: It was called the Black Forest Inn in Conestoga. It was kind of like a rustic little building. It was really cute. It's now the Crow's Foot.
2: Okay, so it's now a restaurant. So, but why did you choose it?
3: Because it was like an all-inclusive. It had the photo booth, it had the DJ, the photographer, the food, and then there was add-ons, too, like the photo booth and stuff like that. So it was really cool to just kind of have everything in one place. We didn't have to go searching and all of that.
2: And why doesn't this exist more, right? Like, that would be, it sounds like it's so much easier. Plus, you don't have that fee of having to get everybody to, like, Mexico or the Bahamas or something.
3: Exactly. Yeah, I don't know why more places don't do it. I feel like it would be so much easier on the bride and groom.
4: Yeah, I think weddings have changed drastically over the last few years, though. I think a lot fewer people are getting married, number one. And number two, a lot fewer people are doing a big deal wedding.
3: Yeah, absolutely. I'm sure the cost has gone through the roof as well.
2: but no regrets. You guys enjoyed it. You had a good time.
3: It was a great time. You know, I couldn't wait for it to be over because it was a lot. And then when the lights came on and it was done, I was like, oh, it's done.
2: You're like, well, it was the best day and sort of just an okay day of my life.
1: Right? Robin and PJ.
2: Katie, tell us how you chose your wedding venue.
5: Well, it was... it ended up being a Plan B wedding. My dad ended up in the hospital.
2: Aww.
5: For

0: her wedding. And then, yeah, so we decided last minute we'd change the date. We were supposed to get married on the Saturday. Ended up getting married at the hospital gardens on the Friday.
1: Hospital gardens!
2: Oh, nice. Okay.
1: Is that the first time they've ever had a wedding there?
0: I think people had come to, like, visit loved ones in the hospital and take pictures in the gardens from what I saw. But I believe that was the first, like, actual wedding they had there.
1: Wow.
2: And how many guests did you have?
0: We had both sets of parents, and then our wedding party was 8 of us, so I guess there was like under 15 of us there.
1: It's a story to tell people, right? And also just like having your dad there, so much more important than like probably whatever the big wedding was that you had planned, right?
0: Yeah, exactly. Yeah. I got dressed in his hospital bedroom bathroom, and the physios there helped him get dressed. It was great.
2: I'm sure there's an endless flow of stories from that day.
0: Yes, there was.
1: And then did you still get to do your big party after, like with everybody?
0: Yeah, so then the Saturday we ended up, one of our closest friends ended up like officiating our wedding for all the other guests that came, and then we just had a big party the next day.
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2: Well, hello and happy ACM Awards weekend. Welcome to American Country Countdown. I'm your host, Ryan Fox. We are loaded down with all the big nominees this weekend on ACC from the ACC O'Reilly Auto Parts Studio. And it could be a life-changing moment for so many stars, while others could be adding to their already impressive collection of trophies. We're bringing you all the stars this weekend. And speaking of stars, this one was a recent guest with us here on ACC. Kicking off this week's survey, Dustin Lynch, Easy to Love, American Country Countdown.

drunk. Dustin Lynch, Easy to Love, number 30 on American Country Countdown. It's Ryan Fox with you this weekend. And Luke Combs has won 4 ACM trophies in his so far illustrious career, including Male Artist of the Year and Album of the Year. And looky here, he's just won the award for the 29th biggest song in America this week. An ACC debut, Be By You, American Country Countdown. Kind of like

Lauren Elena and Chase Matthew, 28, All My Exes on American Country Countdown. I'm Ryan Fox. And up next, we check in with reigning ACM Male Artist of the Year, Chris Stapleton. And what's the thing that always surprises him about the ACM Awards? He'll tell us after this song that hit number one here in ACC back in 2022. You should probably leave American Country Countdown. I know.

0: That one hit the number one spot here at ACC back in February of 2022. You should probably leave. Chris Stapleton, American Country Countdown. It's Ryan. ACM Awards weekend in Las Vegas, and Chris has won 11 ACM trophies in his illustrious career, including Male Vocalist of the Year and Entertainer of the Year. But what are his thoughts when it comes to the ACMs?
1: You know, these things are fantastic things to win, but when you get nominated or invited to these kind of parties, in my estimation, you've already won and you've already gotten to be far beyond anybody who's a musician could ever dream of getting to do. 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

Shane Proffitt with an ACC Sure Shot. That one is sure to join the countdown soon. It is Long Live Country on American Country Countdown. I'm Ryan, and up next on the survey is Fresh Face Zach.

0: Sean King. He just turned 29 years old from Fayetteville, Georgia. Another star from the Peach State. He's touring with Morgan Wallen here this summer. And his song, Get to Drinkin', is up one notch this weekend on American Country Countdown.
1: Number 20.

0: Zach John King continuing his run on ACC. That's Get to Drinking 27 on American Country Countdown. You got Ryan Fox with the hits. And Luke Bryan knows the ACMs very well, the ACM Awards. Heck, he used to host a show. Remember those years he was up there with Blake Shelton? Now you can see him every week on American Idol, even falling out of his judge's chair. And only the way that Luke Bryan can. LB on ACC. It's Country and She Knows It.
1: Number 20.

0: Brian is at number 26, Country and She Knows It, on American Country Countdown. I'm Ryan Fox, and I get to host this show every weekend, but Luke is no stranger to hosting things. 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Most recently, of course, last year in Texas. Meanwhile, Shania Twain's a first-time host hosting the ACM Awards this weekend.
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1: John Party, sitting at number 25 with Boots Off on American Country Countdown. It's Ryan Fox with all the hits and the stars, coast to coast and around the world. And time now for another ACC world premiere. And this time it's from Russell Dickerson at a song you'll be hearing a lot here in 2026. And that's a good thing. It's worth your while.
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Zach Top. South of Sanity, number 24 on American Country Countdown. It's Ryan Fox. And speaking of Zach, he's up for 4 trophies this year in Vegas. Single, song, male artist, and album of the year. He's looking to build on his win for new male artist last year at the ACMs and quickly becoming one of the staples in country here in 2026. And so is Tucker Wetmore, who has landed the male artist trophy for this year. Congrats, Tucker. He wins that on the male side. And Fresh Face Avery Anna has landed the female artist trophy. The ACM Awards live from the MGM Grand Garden Arena in Las Vegas and streaming live on Prime Video. Girl.

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Kelsey Hart with an ACC next track, new and now. That's Fireworks on American Country Countdown. I'm Ryan Fox, and Keith Urban has a long list of wins when it comes to the ACM Awards, with 15, including the Triple Crown just last year. Keith, one of our favorites here at ACC, and he's ramping up to the release of a brand new project he is very excited about. Talks about that. You hear two songs, but first, it's Low Cash with Some Hearts. ACC. Number

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0: of the ACM Award for Vocal Event of the Year in 2014. Keith Urban, Miranda Lambert, big hit. It's We Were Us on American Country Countdown. Here with Ryan. And Keith Urban may be Australian, but he'll be celebrating big in the Lone Star State on July 4th in Houston, Texas, playing the Freedom Over Texas event. That'll be fun. And Keith is coming in hot with new music, too, a Yacht Rock album on June 12th.
1: Summer breeze makes me feel fine. I'm blowing through the jasmine in my mind.
0: How about that? Keith's take on the Seals and Crofts classic from the 70s, Summer Breeze. The album's called Low State, and our friend Alicia Davis from Extra recently caught up with Keith and asked him what that title means.
2: It's just being in the moment. I think it's the most important thing and the hardest thing to be is in the moment. These songs that have stood the test of time were written and inspired as a sort of a reaction to and an antidote to the times, the difficulty of the times, and they were the perfect song to bring everybody together. I think that's the reason that music's had such a resurgence, is it's right back doing what it was created to do, which is to just bring some blue sky, 75-degree weather to everybody.
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13: Coast to coast and around the world, this is American Country Countdown. I'm Ryan Fox from the ACC O'Reilly Auto Parts Studio. And this hour, we'll hear from the ACM Entertainer of the Year nominee, Lenny Wilson. We'll play you a very personal voicemail that comes to us from a country star that we all know and love. And we'll have a few other surprises too.

0: So what do you say we get back to the countdown? And speaking of surprises, we are so happy to have this one fall in our lap here in 2026. Ella Langley and Morgan Wallen. It's I Can't Love You Anymore, American Country Countdown.
1: Number

0: Ella and Morgan, number 22. I Can't Love You Anymore on American Country Countdown. It's Ryan Fox. And speaking of love, did you get mom something nice for Mother's Day? 74% of Americans purchased greeting cards, which was number one over flowers this year. Congrats to all the moms, and thank you for all you do for all of us. Meanwhile, Blake Shelton's mama's name is Dorothy, and he says she gave him his love for country music. Thank you, Mama Dorothy. Blake now with his latest, an ACC Next track, New and Now. Let Him In Anyway, American Country Countdown.
1: Hey.

Hardy, Eric Church, Morgan Wallen, and Tim McGraw. That's MacArthur, number 21, on American Country Countdown with Ryan Fox. Lainey Wilson could be walking away with the ultimate prize this weekend for ACM Entertainer of the Year at the ACM Awards. And up next, Lainey talks to us about the journey she's been on to get to this point. That's where we play her ACC number one from 2021, Things a Man Ought to Know, on American Country Countdown.

0: That one hit number one in September of 2021. Here on American Country Countdown, ACM Entertainer of the Year nominee Lainey Wilson. That's Things a Man Ought to Know. It's Ryan Fox, and we got to catch up with Lainey recently and reflected with her on just how far she's come in her career.
1: We come a long way.
0: Yeah. How does that feel?
1: It's crazy. I mean, I've been in Nashville for almost 15 years at this point, but I feel like the last few have been 90 to nothing. So
0: yeah.
1: It feels good. I feel like I'm right where I'm supposed to be.
0: What do you got on the horizon? What are things that are cooking in Lainey's kitchen, so to speak?
1: Oh, let's see. I'm always working on new music.

0: Yep.
1: Working on new music of my own. I mean, there might be something in the pipeline pretty soon.
0: Bell Bottoms Up is one that you did at Abbey Road in London.
1: Mm-hmm.
0: Did you feel a Beatles presence or anything like that when you were
1: there? You can't walk in that building and not feel a Have you been?
0: I have not. I know Darius Rucker has been recording over there, and he says it's fantastic.
1: There is definitely, like, a feeling in that building. And my band got to play on my record, and they're playing on this new stuff, too. And my band is, I mean, influenced by... Who's not influenced by the Beatles?
0: Oh, no.
1: But you walk in there, and you can definitely tell that some magic was made.
0: When you go in with the idea of doing a song at Abbey Road, and then you get to working on it, does that influence change the song at all, or is it...
1: You know, I think we definitely had a vision of where we wanted the song to go, but I think so, you know. We wanted it to have a little bit of that edge, and so it's like you can't help it, you know. Like, you walk in there, and you're thinking about the Beatles and thinking about all the different things that they did that inspired you, and I think we cooked something up that had a little bit of their flair.
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Number 20, Ride, Ride, Ride on American Country Countdown. Ryan Fox here. And up next is Alexandra Kay, who rose to fame via TikTok, covering songs we all know while making coffee in her videos. So how many fans have seen her sing songs we all know on social media? How about 3 million and growing? Alexandra with the song just outside our survey at ACC Sure Shot. Sure to join the countdown very soon. It's straight for the heart. American Country Countdown.

0: ACC Sure Shot. And be sure to join the countdown soon from Alexandra Kay. Straight for the heart on American Country Countdown. I'm Ryan Fox, and every week, ACC is proud to be heard on the American Forces Radio Network. On military bases and ships at sea around the globe, just for you, our ACC Military Moment is coming up. 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
0: It's Ryan, and this weekend's ACC Military Moment shines the light on something really cool that the USO is doing right now. Have you heard of the We're With Them campaign? This is Bridget and Mike to tell us how it works.
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0: Number one this weekend from 2020 on American Country Countdown. Thomas Rhett and John Party. Beer Can't Fix on ACC. I'm Ryan Fox with all the hits and the stars coast to coast and around the world. And one of the best things about country music is that the artists who live and work in country often share personal stories that you just don't get anywhere else. Case in point, wait to hear the voicemail that one country star is now sharing, and it's going viral. Guaranteed to make you smile. Coming up in two songs. But first, latest from Kane Brown. This is Woman, American Country Countdown.
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1: Jake Owens, big number one from 2011, Barefoot Blue Jean Night on American Country Countdown. I'm Ryan Fox, and recently Jake Owens stopped by the Stefan Hogan podcast when he revealed that he still gets daily voicemails from his nearly 104-year-old granddad. And not only that, he shared one of these voicemails. You got to hear this.
2: Good morning, Jake. Granddad here. I hope I didn't wake you up. I just want to say hello, see where you are, and remind you to take time to talk to God today, every day. Your day always goes better if you do that. I love you. Hope everything is going well for you. I'll talk to you later. Bye.
1: Isn't that good? That is so awesome. How can I get Jake's granddad to start leaving me voicemails? That's what I want to know.
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0: Basium nominee from 2023 and 2025, Bailey Zimmerman at Chevy Silverado, number 17 on American Country Countdown. I'm Ryan Fox, and I gotta admit, my look or fashion is pretty basic. Jeans or shorts, and a t-shirt or polo, but one up-and-coming country star is revealing how he plans his look on stage. And we gotta share it with you here in two songs. First, though, Graylin James at an ACC Extra. It's Water at a Wedding.
1: Well,

0: Vincent Mason at number 16 on American Country Countdown. That's Wish You Well. It's Ryan Fox. And most of the time, you'll catch me in jeans, T-shirt. But then again, I don't perform in front of huge crowds. Vincent does, however. And listen to how he describes his style to the Watering Hole podcast.
1: It's a lot of T-shirts. A lot of T-shirts and jeans. But lately, we've been stepping out. I've never really been like a fashion guy. So, like, it takes me some convincing to, like, try something new. Yeah. Mm-hmm. But button-downs have been pretty fire lately. Mm-hmm. Like, pearl snaps, like, jean button-downs. I wear them, like, open or buttoned up, but I've dug that. I like the way those look. That might be the next evolution.
2: Mm-hmm. Yeah.
1: But it's usually a T-shirt and jeans.
3: 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It's Ryan Fox on American Country Countdown. CKBY, Ottawa and the Valley. 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
15: 2 hours down, 2 hours to go. You found the number one country music countdown in the world. American Country Countdown. I'm your host, Ryan Fox, and this hour we catch up with ACM nominee, Ella Langley. Ella's up for 7 awards at this year's ACMs, tied for 3rd most with Lainey Wilson. Keep it here, Ella, in the next 15 minutes from the ACC O'Reilly Auto Parts Studio. But first, back to the countdown and Morgan Wallen, Don't We? 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Number

Joey, number 15, Morgan Wallen on ACC. I'm Ryan Fox. And Hudson Westbrook has had a busy May, including a date in Vegas this weekend as part of the ACM Next Wave Country's Beach Bash, headlined by Keith Urban. Hudson on the bill with Dasha, Ashley Cook, Flatland Calvary, and Tucker Wetmore. Meanwhile, Hudson is headlining American Country Countdown this weekend with his latest, an ACC Sure Shot, Painted You Pretty, American Country Countdown.

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Combs, number 14. It's Days Like These on American Country Countdown. Here with Ryan Fox. And up next, Ella Langley is talking about a song that is vying to be back in the top spot on this weekend's countdown. Choosing Texas. And she's bringing along the song's co-writer, Miranda Lambert, too. It's after another one of her songs that's hit number one here at ACC. Weren't for the

0: Flying solo on our ACC number one, Weren't for the Wind on American Country Countdown. And Ryan and Ella's had success both doing the solo thing and also collaborating with people like Riley Green and Morgan Wallen, and also writing songs like with Miranda Lambert on the massive hit Choosing Texas. But when writing it, did Ella or Miranda ever think the song would do what it did?
1: We loved the song when we wrote it. It was the song that I think me and Miranda clicked on, where it was like, all right, we're going to work together in a bigger way. But did we think it could do something like this? I don't know if you can predict that.
2: No, absolutely not. 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

Morgan Wallen and Post Malone, I Ain't Coming Back, number 13 on American Country Countdown with Ryan Fox. And Posty is pushing pause on touring so he can finish new music, which we all can't wait to hear. Canceling some dates here this month with Jelly Roll. But speaking of collabs, how about this one? Corey Kent and Co Edsel brewing up something good at number 12, Rocky Mountain Low, American Country Countdown. That-

He's touring Europe right now. Corey Kent with Co Wetzel, Rocky Mountain Low, number 12 on American Country Countdown. It's Ryan Fox, and one of the stars up for the biggest trophy of the night at this year's ACM Awards, Entertainer of the Year, is none other than Jelly Roll. And as usual with Jelly, he is dishing out some sage life advice. You got to hear this after his ACC number one, Liar, American Country Countdown.

0: song that hit number one here in ACC back in March of last year. Jelly Roll, Liar, on American Country Countdown. It's Ryan, and Jelly Roll is no stranger to doling out great advice. And recently, he shared a pearl of wisdom that his dad dropped on him about the value of hard work.
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1: 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I probably wrote 100 songs in the last year for this album. And just because I can't find exactly the way I want to convey the emotion yet. But I don't care how many I have to write to make sure it's right.
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0: Chris Jansen moving up one notch to number 11 on American Country Countdown. That is Mina Beer and Ryan. And 87% of us will do this year, and it is a record high. Any guesses? We'll reveal just what that number means in our ACC Inside America segment here in two songs. First, though, Jason Aldean up four spots this weekend with Don't Tell Me, American Country Countdown.
1: Number

0: song that always comes to mind when I think about my kids, and a song played at graduations all around the world this month. 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
0: It's Ryan, and earlier I teased that 87% of Americans will be doing this month, and it is a record number. What is it? Well, it's the amount of people graduating from a U.S. public high school, a record high, according to the National Center of Education Statistics. So is college next? Well, for some, according to a 2025 Gallup poll, 25% of U.S. adults consider college education very important. Meanwhile, the average annual tuition and fees will set you back about $12,000 for an in-state public four-year college degree. Well, that number climbs to $32,000 for out-of-state and $45,000 a year for a private, nonprofit, four-year institution. It's one of the most popular college degrees. 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

say so. The latest from the four-time winners of the ACM Duo of the Year Award, Dan and Shay at a Say So. It's Ryan, and she leads all nominees with 9 total nods at this weekend's ACM Awards in Las Vegas. I'm talking about the one and only Megan Maroney. And we'll catch up with Megan after her latest hits ACC, Right Between the Eyes, Beautiful Things, American Country Countdown. Now-

0: firmly in the top 10 with that one. Megan Maroney at number 9 on American Country Countdown. That's Beautiful Things. It's Ryan. Megan up for 9 awards at this weekend's ACMs in Las Vegas. Hanging with Megan right now. I want to ask you, what's it like to write a deeply personal song? And maybe the song's been out for years and years and years about a relationship that you've been in. And that song is still very popular. Is that weird at all? I mean, I guess it's a blessing, right, to have a hit that fans are still digging, right?
1: Yeah, I mean, for me, it's all about the connection with my fans. Like, it's so special. Like, there's a song on my debut album called Girl in the Mirror. And fortunately, like, I've grown up and matured, so I don't feel that way anymore. I would never date someone who makes me feel so small like that. But that is how I felt at the time. And when I look out and I see, like, a young girl, or not a young girl, her mom crying to this song, too, it's like, this was all worth it. And seeing that kind of reaction from my fans kind of reopens the wound a little bit. But it's more so in a way that, like, I hope they look at me and they're like, I know that she doesn't feel that way anymore. Because before Girl in the Mirror, now I give the speech of, like, if you're here right now, you're not going to be there forever, because I, too, was right there with you. And now I grew up a little bit.
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5: On this ACM weekend, ACC rolls into hour number four. And this is the hour we're going to reveal the number one song in the land. From the ACC O'Reilly Auto Parts studio, can Luke Combs hold on for a fifth straight week at the top with Sleepless in a Hotel Room? We're about to find out together. 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
1: Josh Ross, moving up two to number eight on American Country Countdown. It's Hey How You Look. 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What If We Don't? 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

Savannah Bananas last weekend in Atlanta. The multi-talented Riley Greene changed my mind. Number 7 on American Country Countdown. It's Ryan Fox, and we all have that one person in our lives whose stamp of approval means everything. And Lainey Wilson is no different. Coming up, she reveals the attagirl she got and who it was from after her former ACC number 1 Somewhere Over Laredo. American Country Countdown. Call

0: potatoes.
1: That would hit number one in December of 2025 here at ACC. Lady Wilson, Somewhere Over Laredo on American Country Countdown. It's Ryan Fox, and Lainey knew she had something with that song when it got the stamp of approval from none other than her dad.
2: My daddy don't pass out compliments. Like, the only way I knew he liked a song growing up, like, I just remember him sitting in his recliner, and I'd come in there, and I'd be like, what do you think about this? And I'd play it, and if his foot didn't tap, it sounded terrible. It had to go. Like, I needed to work on it. And I actually didn't even play this song for him before it came out. But my daddy listens to a lot of his music on the tractor. That's where he consumes music. That's like his church. And he'll call me and be like, I just heard you on the radio. I just heard you on the radio. I just heard you. And he told me not too long ago, he said, it ain't ever going to get no better than Somewhere Over Laredo. And for my daddy to say that, I'm like, you know what? I've really done something, because he don't like nothing. I don't even know if he likes me.
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3: 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Number 6.

Ella Langley, number 6 on American Country Countdown. That is Be Her. It's Ryan Fox with all the hits and the stars, coast to coast and around the world. And I think I'm safe to say that that is one of two songs from Ella here inside the top 10. I don't think that's too much of a spoiler alert. We'll see how our other big smash does coming up. Don't go anywhere. Meanwhile, ACM's this weekend in Vegas, and they are still doing it. Brooks and Dunn up for ACM Vocal Duo of the Year. And who can forget this ACC number one from 30 years ago this month? My Maria and ACC Extra.

0: Brooks and Dawn with their ACC number one from 1996. My Maria on American Country Countdown. Ryan Fox. And Kix and Ronnie have been doing this thing for a long time now. They are legends, and they were recently asked by Country Limits about their thoughts on the current state of country music.
1: Everybody out there has an opinion on what it does. I don't see the negative dynamic to it. Let other people make those statements and judgment. I'm gonna come at it as an artist and a creative type. You know, at the same time, you know, I'm born in West Texas, grew up in Texas and Oklahoma, so you know, there's rock music out there too, and different slants on what country should be.
2: Fans change because fans get older and young fans come in. That's always been the way that this wheel turns. And fans ultimately, I've always said this about people who are throwing rocks at some artist that is not classic, hasn't been here forever, artist today that may have their start on TikTok or whatever. It's like, stop throwing rocks. We have millions of fans out there, and they're going to decide.
1: The marketplace is going to decide exactly.
2: They're going to decide. They're either going to like it, and they may like that song, and they may give that artist that shot. You know, but ultimately, if there's longevity, if there's a career there, the fans are going to decide.
3: 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Just LMK if he doesn't. ACC with Ryan Fox. 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

0: already a winner at the 61st ACM Awards. Stephen Wilson Jr. with an ACC Next track, New and Now. It's Gary on American Country Countdown. It's Ryan Fox. I'm with the United States of America celebrating its 250th birthday coming up in July. There's a country star revealing the time that he felt the most American. You got to hear who it is and his answer in 6 minutes. Right now, though, Jordan Davis up three spots this weekend with Turn His Truck Around. American Country Countdown.
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1: That's Brunette on American Country Countdown. I'm Ryan Fox. An ACM Entertainer of the Year nominee, Cody Johnson, stands on the shoulders of some of the greats that have come before him. But who makes the list of stars? Who inspired him? Hang on, Kojo shares after he sings The Fall on American Country Countdown. Number

0: the Year nominee, Cody Johnson, The Fall, number 3 on American Country Countdown. I'm Ryan Fox, and recently on RFD TV, Kojo got real about the country music greats who have shaped him as an artist. So who tops that list?
1: George Strait influenced me probably more than anybody as far as being a cowboy, not taking the hat off whenever they wanted to change his name and take the hat off, and he didn't. And it wound up being the king of country music, and he's still such a gracious person to be around. He's always been so cordial to me, and he's never lost any integrity in his music. Willie Nelson, being a man that was told no so many times and still became Willie Nelson, that inspired me. And he inspired me in my lyrics and the way I play guitar so much. Chris LeDoux, the crazy wild rock show from the guy with the gold belt buckle and the cowboy hat. Mm-hmm. And it felt like an AC/DC concert, but it was still just the cowboy. That shaped me more than you'll ever know. But Merle Haggard was a poet. Even in the up-tempo fun songs, he was still a poet. And I probably have every Merle Haggard song ever recorded on my phone. And most days, that's what's going on in my truck. When I'm happy, when I'm sad, when I'm frustrated, everything in between, Merle has sang the soundtrack to my life. And he's still the only artist that has ever passed away that I cried like

0: 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And it's a point where now my kids have asked, like, when can we go see Merle Haggard in concert? Because I play it so much. My song to my daughter, Clara, is my favorite memory of all. And my song to my daughter, Corey, is The Farmer's Daughter. And so it's like, we have Merle as just a part of our family and always will be.
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3: We are rolling into the top two songs in the land, and this is amazing. Ella Langley has now become the first woman known primarily for country music to hold the Billboard Hot 100's top two spots at the same time in the chart's 67-year history. The hit at number two is her song Be Her, and the song at number one on the Hot 100 is a song that's number two on this weekend's

0: Langley. Once again, camping out in the number two spot here at American Country Countdown. That is Choosing Texas. It's Ryan Fox. And now we have arrived to the number one song in America. And it's by an artist who has great respect for all the country stars who have come before him. For example, last weekend, when his My Kind of Saturday Night tour rolled into Norman, Oklahoma and OU's football stadium, he decided to pay tribute to Country Music Hall of Famer and Oklahoma legend, the late, great Toby Keith. He played Toby's iconic hit, Should Have Been a Cowboy, as he walked into the stadium. He wore a cap on his head that had the name Toby in big letters. And before he took the stage, he and his band and crew took shots from Red Solo Cups, a classy tribute to a legend from a star who once again has the number one song in the land. The number one song in America on American Country Countdown for the fifth straight week belongs to Luke Combs. This is Sleepless in a Hotel Room.
1: Number

0: And there you have it, the number one song in America for the fifth straight week on American Country Countdown. It's Luke Combs with Sleepless in a Hotel Room. American Country Countdown is the longest running country countdown show in the USA. Broadcasting this week and every week from our ACC O'Reilly Auto Parts studio, the countdown was created by Casey Kasem, Dom Bastani, and Tom Rounds. ACC is a production of Westwood One. Special thanks to Chris Carson, Dingo O'Brien, Corey Linton, and Susan Stevens for helping us bring you the biggest hits and the biggest stars every weekend right here. A big thanks to our special guests this week, Lainey Wilson, Chris Stapleton, Miranda Lambert, Ella Langley, and Megan Maroney. And make sure you join us next week when more big stars will be dropping by, and we may just have a brand new number one song. Until then, this is Ryan Fox saying be safe, take care of each other, and we'll see you then.
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Still no word from those guys about whether or not they're going to reunite this year. Everyone knows it's going to happen. The signs have been out there, but they're still not making it official just yet. But I still think it's going to happen pretty soon. Even though the year's almost half over somehow, I'm still hopeful that's going to happen before the end of 2026.

Emerson Drive just got paid. Hey, it's Jesse. It's the long weekend and also ACM Awards weekend, the Academy of Country Music Awards coming up tomorrow night. No one has more nominations this year than Megan Maroney, who's up for 7 awards. My bold prediction, though, for the ACMs, I think she's going to get skunked. We'll find out tomorrow night. It's Megan Maroney. Beautiful Things.

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The late, great Toby Keith should have been a cowboy. Hey, it's Jesse. 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It's totally free. It's got your news, sports, everything all in one place. Lots of great podcasts and interviews available as well. I got to catch up with Ko Wetzel a little while ago, and you can hear that interview and a lot about this song exclusively over on Seeker. It's Ko Wetzel and Jesse Murph, High Road.

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Lee Bryce, one of them girls. Hey, it's Jesse. Coming up on Monday for the holiday, we are doing something called the Country Hit List, playing nothing but songs that have made it to number one all day long on Monday, which means you'll likely be hearing a lot from this guy on the holiday Monday. 22 consecutive number one hits now, thanks to this song. It's Luke Combs, Sleepless in a Hotel Room.

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I'm man enough to admit when I'm wrong. And when it comes to Keith Urban's Yacht Rock album that he's got coming out in a few weeks, I've got to say it. I was totally wrong. I thought it was going to be garbage and everyone was going to be worried about what is going on with Keith Urban right now. He's released a few snippets of songs that are going to be on this album, which is called Flow State. It's coming out on June 12th. And I got to say, it's not half bad. It's not his best, but not as bad as I thought. Morgan Wallen and Post Malone, I Ain't Coming Back.

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High Valley and Allison Krauss do this life. Hey, it's Jesse. The ACM Awards are coming up tomorrow night. And according to the Vegas odds makers, because you can gamble on the ACMs responsibly, of course, tomorrow night's going to be the Ella Langley Show. She has the best odds to win Song and Single of the Year and second best odds behind Lainey Wilson to be this year's Female Artist of the Year. And I think she's going to win all three. It's Ella Langley. Be her.

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You know who's got a crazy middle name? Hugh Grant. Actor Hugh Grant. Have you ever heard his middle name before? His middle name, I'm not kidding you, is Mungo. So his full name is Humungo Grant, the biggest of all the Grants. This guy also has a pretty interesting middle name. Not as funny as Mungo, but very unique. This is Max Winter McNown. Better me for you.

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The new one from Nate Holler, That's Thought About You. There's a great new interview available over on the Seeker app with Nate if you want to go and check that out. It's Jesse. The ACM Awards are coming up tomorrow night. One of the big nominees, Zach Top, up for Male Artist, Album, Song, and Single of the Year. And this is the song that got him nominated in those categories. I think it's going to be Choose in Texas, but if this song wins, I wouldn't be mad. It's Zach Top, I Never Lie.

Chesney just put out a new song last week. It's called Carry On. And he says he wrote the song because he wanted people to feel at ease and uplifted, which Kenny Chesney is pretty good at. He's done that quite a few times over the years. If you haven't checked it out yet, early candidate for Song of the Summer 2026. Here is Kenny Chesney and Uncle Cracker, When the Sun Goes Down.

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new one from Jordan Davis, Turn This Truck Around. Hey, it's Jesse. If you listen really carefully right now, you could probably hear my heart beating out of my chest. I am so excited / stressed out about the Habs game tonight. My Montreal Canadiens, a chance to move on to the Eastern Conference Final with a win over Buffalo tonight. My legs, I'm sitting right now, I'm not kidding you. My legs are crossed, my fingers are crossed, and I'll even cross my eyes right now.

Is there any food that you could deep fry and it would end up being worse? I don't know if there is. It's Jesse, and I'm looking at the food menu for the Calgary Stampede this year. They are deep frying things that have never been deep fried before, and every single one looks better. I don't know if there's any food you could deep fry and it would get worse. What they're frying up at Calgary Stampede this year, coming up after the new one from Morgan Griffiths. Just be

Is there any food you could deep fry and it would end up being worse? I'm kind of convinced now that the answer to that question is no, that if you deep fry anything, it's going to be pretty tasty. It's Jesse, and the Calgary Stampede earlier this week announced their food menu for this year. They are deep frying everything out at the Stampede. There's a bacon wrapped deep fried Mars bar that you can get. There's a deep fried slice of pizza. So they're dipping pizza into corn dog batter, covering it with Cheetos dust, then deep frying it. And it looks insane, but also incredible. And there's also a burger. It's called the Area 51 Taco Burger. So they're making a burger inside of two tortilla wraps and then sealing the edges so it looks like a big circular UFO, hence the name Area 51 Burger. And then, of course, they are dipping that into the deep fryer. And I've got to say, it looks incredible. 9 out of 10 doctors would not recommend, but it all looks so good.

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I think it's safe to say a lot of people are going to be wearing diapers to his last show ever coming up June 27th out in Nashville. Hey, it's Jesse. Alan Jackson's final concert ever is now just a little over a month away. And people that have already spent thousands of dollars to be at that show are trying to hire other people that have tickets to the concert to wait in line for them. They're offering up hundreds of dollars for people to wait in line for beer, to wait in line for merch, or save a spot for the bathroom, so that way they miss as little of the show as possible. There are going to be a lot of diapers out in that crowd. Russell Dickerson, happened to me.

0: We are living in the 19th best country in the world. All right, go Canada. Hey, it's Jesse. A list of the 100 best countries in the world was just released, and Canada moved up one spot this year into 19th. We got points for our culture and our tourism, much thanks to places like Niagara Falls and Lake Louise. Best country in the world? Switzerland for the fifth year in a row. It's Thomas Rhett and Jordan Davis. Ain't a Bad Life.
1: Didn't win a lotto, but the dogs won. 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

The former host of the ACM Awards, that's Blake Shelton's Honeybee. Hey, it's Jesse. Who do you think the big winners are going to be at the ACM Awards tomorrow night? If you've got any big ACM predictions, let me know what they are. Text or voice note over to 269-269. This song has to win Song and Single of the Year. I just don't see how any other song could possibly beat out this song. Spent 8 weeks at number one on the all-genre Billboard Hot 100. It's been way bigger than any other song. I just think this one's got to win. It's Ella Langley, Choosing Texas.

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Hi Valley, she's with me. Hey, it's Jesse. The ACM Awards are coming up tomorrow night, and I just asked you if you had any big predictions for the award show, and I got a text from Jenna to 269-269. She says, my big prediction is that Riley Green is going to win Male Artist of the Year, and he's going to start a change of the guard. It's not just going to be guys like Luke Combs and Chris Stapleton winning it every year. This year is Riley's year. I like it, Jenna. I'd be happy to see it, too. It's Riley Green. Changed my mind. If you showed up.

0: to get to know you, everything about you makes me want you, know what you're doing, baby, don't you, don't you?
1: Don't you, Brett Eldridge. Hey, it's Jesse. We're talking about your predictions for the ACM Awards tomorrow night. If you've got a big prediction for the award show, you can send it in by text or voice note over to 269-269. Got one here from Mary. Mary says, I think Carter Faith is going to make history and win Album of the Year tomorrow night. If they didn't believe in her debut album, why would they even nominate it? Yeah, it's the first debut album since Chris Stapleton in 2015 to get the nomination. And if it wins, it'll make history. She's fantastic. I saw her live about 4 months ago before she really blew up, and she was amazing. It's Carter Faith, Betty.

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9: 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Ottawa's number one for country.

If you're not first, you're last, Ricky Bobby. Hey, it's Jesse. There's a new movie with Will Ferrell coming to Netflix that they're calling The Talladega Nights of Golf. It's called The Hawk, and Will Ferrell is going to be playing a washed-up golfer that tries to get back on the tour, and his name is Lonnie The Hawk Hawkins. They just put out the first trailer for it. Very similar to Happy Gilmore in a lot of ways, but also looks really funny. If you want to check it out, again, it's called The Hawk, and it's coming to Netflix on July 16th.

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One of his 22 consecutive number one hits. That's Luke Combs, Sleepless in a Hotel Room. Hey, it's Jesse. That'll do it for me for the day. Sam McDade's on her way in next for the Nonstop Country Mixtape. And tonight, Sam's got some Cole Swindell, some Brooks and Dunn, some Shania Twain, and the new one from Jordan Davis, all on the way next. Have a great Saturday night and enjoy the rest of the long weekend.

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Jordan Davis, turn this truck around. It's right here on the Nonstop Country Mixtape. Welcome in, my friends. We are going to kick off the show with Rock My World, Little Country Girl, which is always my ambition to do for you. The Legends, Brooks and Dunn. It's Nonstop Country Mixtape.

Midland, make a little nonstop country mixtape. This next song I have for you is from Stella Lefty. Stella went viral after Coachella and performing this song called Boston.

Truly, I never know why I'm in a hurry. And I always think it's just because I'm not planning far enough ahead. Hey, it's Sam McDade on the Nonstop Country Mixtape. And right now I have a song that... This is the reason I love doing this show. We try to bend the genres a little bit and have some fun with country music. You'll hear songs like Tim McGraw doing Tiny Dancer, which was originally made famous by Elton John. Or you'll hear Tay Bay doing Blinding Lights by The Weeknd. It's great to see artists dabbling in other genres and seeing what they're inspired by. This song is no exception.